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Founded in 2023, the Beekeeping Club is dedicated to educating students on the importance of pollinators such as honeybees, as well as getting students hands-on experience keeping bees right here on campus. 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
1: 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This has been your Bowling Green City Schools Quality Profile Moment. 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
1: 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He hates everything. Red down. Red
0: 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He likes it. Hey, Mikey.
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1: Falcon Baseball continues action in their final series of the season against Ball State in Muncie, Indiana on Friday, May 15th at 3 p.m. Read the recap of the game by Falcon Media Sports Network's baseball beat, Tyler Gavelitz, on bgfalconmedia.com. 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
2: 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A whistleblower saw desperately thirsty dragons deprived of water and severely injured animals left to suffer without care. That same person also found dead dragons by the dozens. 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
1: 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This has been your Bowling Green City Schools Quality Profile Moment. 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

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Millie, Molly, Mona, Moline, Mandy, Handy, Cindy, Sheila, Sally, Shireen, Sandy, Randy. 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

Yeah, that's the God Bless the USA guy. That is Lee Greenwood. IOU, many big hits in the country charts, crossover hits as well. That's Lee Greenwood and God Bless America. Appreciate that very, very much, and appreciate you joining us here as we start another broadcast week here at 88.1 FM on a Monday, May the 11th of 2026. Clint Corp, good morning. We're inside the Dave Horger Media Production Studio on the campus of Bowling Green State University in Bowling Green, Ohio. The Michael and Sarah Colleen Center is the home of the School of Media and Communication. 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Thanks so much to our work of our Wood County Veterans Service Commission for helping us get started every Monday through Friday here on the morning show. 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The Wood County Veterans Service Office. Appreciate those folks very, very much for all they do in our community. 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While we're throwing out the accolades this morning, a big thank you to our anchor underwriter as well. That's Kay Hovnanian Homes. Once again, this morning we want to say thank you to Andrew and the entire team there at Kay Hovnanian for investing in our community. Stop by. A lot of homes being built out there at the corner of Brim and Newton Road here in Bowling Green. They'd love to show you around there and talk about some great incentives, tax abatements, and much, much more they have in line for those folks interested in starting a new year with a brand new home here in PG. 42 degrees when I drove in this morning. Nice start to your day. A little bit brisk outside. Going to be a very spring-like day today weather-wise. Anyway, daytime high is supposed to inch up to around 60 degrees or so. Mostly sunny skies. No precipitation in the forecast for today or tomorrow. A chance of some rain moving back in Tuesday night. A 100% chance. I'd say that's a pretty good chance. And then a 20% chance during the daytime hours on Wednesday. Our daytime high is going to remain moderate for this time of year. Certainly 60 today, 67 tomorrow with increasing clouds, 62 degrees with that 20% chance of some lingering showers from Tuesday night into Wednesday. Overcast skies on Wednesday as well with that high of 62. But looks like for the downtown farmers market on Wednesday night, it's going to be nice. Maybe jacket weather, though, 44 degrees overnight low on Wednesday night. And then for Thursday, mostly sunny skies and a high of 63. Friday, if you're looking that far ahead, let's look at 72 degrees and sunshine once again. And then next chance of showers would be next Saturday, if thunderstorms possible that weekend, latter part of the weekend. But for now, we're looking at, again, 42 degrees outside. Humidity levels, it's dry, 71%. The winds are actually out of the north this morning at about 3 miles an hour, light and variable. And they'll be mild today, tonight, tomorrow. Got some winds picking up on Tuesday night with that chance of showers moving through very quickly Tuesday night into Wednesday. But for the most part, today and tomorrow, enjoy. Feels like temperature is 33 degrees, though, I think, outside right now with an air temperature at 42 and that light breeze blowing. So it's definitely jacket weather, isn't it? Thanks again to our partners at Kay Hovnanian Homes, and a big thank you to our friends at the Historical Construction Equipment Association. Their first annual spring show is coming up this month, very quickly, May 23rd and May 24th, hosted by the volunteers of the National Construction Equipment Museum, located on the HCEA grounds at 16623 Liberty Eye Road, right here in Bowling Green, open to the public, 8 a.m. to 6 p.m. each day. $10 a day admission, kiddos, 12 and under, those are free. Free parking as well, that's right. $15 weekend passes, if you'd like, for per person. They've got all sorts of great things that are going to be happening out there, including live demonstrations of some antique construction equipment. If you like the big stuff, this is the place for you. The kids will love it as well. An operating dirt pit. Kids can lounge around inside that in oversized sandboxes with scale gravel pit operations. Steam engines, equipment scavenger hunt for the kiddos, obstacle courses, bounce houses for the kids as well. Even have a banquet that's taking place on the 23rd. That would be Saturday evening. All at the

HCEA to join with us a couple of times now between now and the end of the month, May 23rd and May 24th, for the first, we hope is an annual event, Historical Construction Equipment Association Spring Show. It's going to bring folks here to Northwest Ohio from all around the country. They expect tens of thousands of folks to come out for that event, that two-day spring show this year. At 9 minutes after 6 o'clock, who's going to be on the show today, you ask? Well, I've got answers. You got questions? I've got answers. Today, we're going to start off with our dear friend, Faith. Elsie is going to join us. Faith is going to be in at, well, not the first hour, but at 7:45 this morning. She's going to come on right after Stan Kordecki, our friend from the Wood County Hospital, the president and chief executive officer, will be in to talk about, amongst other things, Hospital Week, which started yesterday. Also, all throughout the week, Hospital Week says thank you to the outstanding employees for helping Wood County Hospital reach its 75-year milestone, celebrating the past and strengthening the future. Stan Kordecki and I have a conversation about that and more at 7:30 this morning, 75 years as we celebrate Hospital Week around the country and right back here at Wood County as well. Of course, as mentioned, we got Faith Olson Elsie joining us as well at 7:45. She's talking about a blood drive that's coming up here very quickly. Chance for you to give the gift of life. Faith and I with a conversation at 7:45, right before we get into our agriculture report this morning at 7:50 or 7:55, thanks to our partnership with our friends at Legacy Farmers Cooperative. And then later on this morning in the 8 o'clock hour, it's Pickleball Talk once again. Angie Rumor is going to be joining us, and she's bringing Ashley Daly on. Ashley's day job is working with the Wood County Sheriff's Office. Both Ashley and Angie are a part of Leadership BG's class project, Pickleballing for a Good Cause. It's got to be a fun event. It's coming up this month, not very far off. We'll talk about that and more with both Angie and with Ashley this morning. A little double-A action for you at 8:15 or so this morning. Pickleball Talk. And then 8:30, it's almost Relay for Lifetime as well. Brian is going to join with us again this morning. Brian Gibson's a senior development manager for the Northeast Region of the American Cancer Society. Does great work at the Relay for Life of Wood County, and believe it or not, it is this next weekend, Friday, May the 15th. It's going to be out at the Wood County Fairgrounds. We had Brian in studio with us. I believe maybe Mary Hunkelman from the Bowling Green Chamber of Commerce was in during that conversation, but I want to let you know how you can be a part of it. They've got a vendor craft show, gift card, meat raffle happening, Kids Fest with wristbands, only a $10 donation asked there, with bounce houses, carnival games, and, of course, all the proceeds going back to the Relay for Life of Wood County in their battle with the American Cancer Society. Luminarias honoring every life touched by cancer. You can dedicate them to a loved one lost, someone currently battling, or anyone who's overcome that challenge as well. You can learn more about RelayForLife.org. At Woodco, Brian Gibson. He'd be happy if I'd pass out his number as well, and we'll do that. We get into that conversation with Mr. Gibson a little bit later on this morning. It's about 2 hours or so away at 8:30. He'll be our last guest today. Relay for Life of Wood County coming up again, the annual event this Friday from 4:30 in the evening until 10 o'clock in the evening. This is out at the Wood County Fairgrounds out at the Pratt Pavilion. It'd be good to have Brian back in studio. The Dave Horker Media Production Studios again this morning, a bit later on. We got birthdays, anniversaries, a whole lot of sports to share with you as well, baseball talk, and much, much more. All that coming up in the next 2 hours and, 47 minutes or so we have left now here on the morning show. Thanks to our partners at BG Vision Center as well. I want to give those good folks a shout out at BG Vision Center, the privilege, they say, to provide patients and the community with the most comprehensive, valuable, efficient, and educational eye and vision care possible. They strive in everything they do to ensure you a lifetime of outstanding vision and eye health. That's the BG Vision Center at 111 Cuff Street, 419-352-3223. And Dr. Dave, I know, has been a part of the Bowling Green Leadership Committee in the past as well. Still active in our community, of course, too, despite his day job as a optometrist there at the Bowling Green Vision Center. Thanks, guys. We appreciate your continued partnership with us here on the morning show as well. All right, let's get in some news headlines you want to as we start another broadcast week here. It's a Monday, May the 11th of 2026. Clint here, and good morning to you. City of Bowling Green Water Distribution and Collection crews leading us off this morning. They're working on a couple of different locations today and again tomorrow, May the 11th and May the 12th. This is going to impact some travel here. Leroy Avenue is going to be closed for 24 hours in both directions between North Summit Street and North Enterprise Street. We're told crews are going to replace a sewer lateral in that area. Now, East Reed Avenue is going to be closed in both directions during the daytime, 7:30 a.m. to 3 p.m. between North Prospect Street and North Main Street for water and

0: installation as well. A lot of construction taking place. It's that time of year. Please note that the closures are subject to change, as always, depending on weather conditions, progress of work, the weather, as we just went down in detail. Looks pretty good for outdoor activities, and hopefully these construction projects will move along very quickly for today and again tomorrow. Once again, BG Water Distribution and Collection crews working in a couple different locations today and tomorrow. First up is Leroy Avenue, closed for 24 hours in both directions between North Summit Street and North Enterprise Street. And then the second is East Reed Avenue, closed in both directions during the daytime, 7:30 a.m. to 3 p.m. between North Prospect Street and North Main Street. Water installation, sewer work happening in both of those locations. I want to take a peek at our community calendar. We're getting a couple other news headlines for you talking about infrastructure. There's an important meeting taking place tonight, Boulder Public Utilities meeting agenda, and we'll run down that for you. We'll be at that meeting tonight at 5 o'clock. But I do want to let you know the city of Bowling Green has been an Arbor Day Foundation Tree City USA Award winner now for 45 years, and today there is a very special event that's going to be happening over at the Wood County District Public Library. We talked about that recently with our good friend Kristen. In fact, she called in this past Friday to tell us about this event happening tonight at 6:30. If trees are in your future, perhaps you've got some challenges with your current trees or want to talk about planting some in the spring, then tonight, the time, 6:30, the location, the Wood County District Public Library. Kristen says you got a program just for you.
1: Monday night, we are fortunate enough to have the BG Urban Forester, Adrian, will be here to tree talk, and she's going to talk about best practices for planting new trees, how to care for the trees you already have, how to monitor for pests and diseases, and she's also going to talk about her work on the BG, BG Tree Canopy Project and how to support it. That program is Monday, May 11th, which is this coming Monday, at 6:30, and that will also be in the first floor meeting room.
0: Okay, I got it. What else is going on next week? I know you got some regular things like Just Baby and Me, Family Story Time, those kind of things happening. Okay?
1: Right, Just Baby and Me happens on Tuesday at 10:30. It's for babies up to 12 months with their caregiver. Family Story Times on Wednesday and Thursday at 10:30. For the adults, we still have GED. Penta is still offering GED classes from 9:30 to 12:30, Monday and Wednesday. We have our ever-popular Fiber Friends knitting, crocheting, crafting group that meets each Tuesday at 10 o'clock, and that group's going to continue to meet all summer long. That's a great, great group of people, and we're still offering Tech Thursdays and from 2 to 4 by registration.
0: A lot of good things at the Wood County District Public Library. We have that library update, by the way. It's our last interview typically on the week, Friday mornings, about 8:30 or so. Wood County District Public Library offering Tree Talk with urban forester Adrian Lohenkurian tonight. It'll get away at 6:30. A talk about working with people's own trees. Lohenkurian going to cover the best practices for planting new trees, for caring for trees already planted, and for monitoring trees for pests and for disease as well. By the way, speaking of the library, we'll run down some other community calendar events that are coming up, but the Wood County District Public Library is offering chair yoga today. This is from 5 to 5:45. They'll be up at the W.W. Knight Nature Preserve in the Hankison Great Room on White Road in Perrysburg. We're told chair yoga is a gentle form of yoga practice using a chair on top of a mat and designed to make yoga accessible to individuals with limited mobility. Wood County Park District also offering mat yoga today. Wood County District offering mat yoga in the parks Monday, May the 11th, and next Monday, May the 18th, from 6 to 7 o'clock in the evening. Back we go to the W.W. Knight Nature Preserve in the Hankison Great Room up on White Road in Perrysburg. Community invited to join Glory Meyer this season for all levels yoga practice at the Nature Preserve. The practice is a combination of standing poses and poses on the mat. So reach out to our friends at the Parks District to find out about a couple of different events that are going to be happening today and again next Monday. By the way, Exchange Club's going to be hosting a couple of special guests as well. The topic on their meeting tomorrow, Tuesday, is going to be Farm to Market. More about that coming up in just a few minutes as we get back into our calendar after we finish up our news headlines this morning. There was a meeting I mentioned is going to be happening tonight. We were just talking about some infrastructure work happening, closing a couple of sections of streets in Bowling Green today and again tomorrow. Well, the Board of Public Utilities has a meeting tonight, the regular monthly meeting. It'll be taking place at the City Administration Services Building at 5 o'clock this evening. We'll be there. And at that meeting, Utilities Director Brian O'Connell is scheduled to give an update on an electric rate schedule and rate stabilization agreement. This is something that we've been talking about since it came up at the last month meeting, the Board of Public Utilities meeting. After many years with no updates to the rate schedule, Brian O'Connell told us recently, and we sat down after the last BPU meeting, he said this is the first time, well, in 5 years or so, they've taken a look at their rates, and unfortunately, you have to adjust them just a bit if it's approved by the Board of Public Utilities tonight.
2: Some other issues.
3: Yeah, so the last cost of service study that was performed was back in 2017, and that gave us a five-year, multi-year rate plan at that time. And that gave us a rate schedule, a rate plan that went out until 2021. So July of 2021 was the last time we had a rate adjustment for electric service, electric rates. And we've been able to maintain those same rates since 2021. A lot of times people call us and ask, you know, hey, is your web page out of date? You know, that can't be your latest rate schedule. Because it just goes back to 2021, but that's where we were. You know, financially, we were able to fund our operations and maintenance, our capital projects, meet our debt coverage ratios every one of those years up until 2026. And ideally, you would do a cost of service study every 3 to 5 years. But when we looked at the rates and the revenue and the expenses, you know, we'd look at those annually every year. We try to evaluate where we stand, you know, financially, looking at, you know, this year and next year. And there just wasn't a real big driver for changing rates or, you know, going in with a five-year plan, because there were some unknowns that we didn't we were trying to wait to see how things played out, largely in the capacity markets. You know, where is PJM going with their capacity prices? We saw increases in the transmission prices. What's going to happen with those in the long term? And there were a lot of unknowns and things that were changing and developing that we wanted to have a better picture for before we finalized the study. And we did some work on this really even into the previous year in 2025. We had some work done on this rate study. But we just didn't have enough information really to solidify a good multi-year plan. Now we've got some better information from, you know, the PJM capacity prices. We kind of have a better understanding where transmission prices are going, where the market energy prices are going, and we felt this was a really good time. And there are some reasons why this year is really critical, and we had to get this, you know, wrapped up or rolled out this year when it comes to certain financial constraints that we're experiencing in 2026 that are just different. The economics are just different this year than what we had in the previous years, and so that's really what drove the need to have this rate study done now.
0: 2026, the numbers that we were quoted show a $13 million shortfall between revenue and expected expenses for this year, which obviously is something, first thing first, for you to address this year and next. Huh?
3: Yeah, you know, as I mentioned, capacity prices are part of that, but also what's driving some of that is our capital improvements. You know, we're looking at a little bit more investment in the system, trying to make sure that we have reliable service to customers. What they're used to getting is what we want to see them continue to receive, and get that value out of the electric system.
0: A little bit of my conversation, Brian O'Connell. We also talked with Jim O'Neill. You know, we posted that entire conversation. We spent about 30 minutes at both those guys. Jim is the assistant utilities director about this rate stabilization plan and rate schedule adjustment that's going to be voted on by the Board of Public Utilities at tonight's meeting. By the way, talking about capital improvements there, when I was visiting with Brian O'Connell, he talked about one of the major capital improvements that we're talking about, this long range now, is what to do with the offices there, the board, the public utilities office, so right there on East Wooster Street. You've seen the building there. It's kind of nondescript. It sits kind of adjacent to the Court Street Fire Station. And there's been much discussion about maybe relocating that at some point as they start to build these two new fire stations and some moving around of some of those emergency services there. And Brian and I talked about that. We sat down most recently about, some plans. They're just now kicking around. Nothing firm here, but they'd like to relocate that building as well as part of the capital improvements. That's gonna be an expensive project too.
3: Yeah, there's some dollars in that 5-year capital plan for a building.
0: And you can't hear that, can you? Darn it. All right, at any rate, we'll try and play Jim's comments there. Or rather Brian's comments about that as well. And we will be at tonight's meeting. Utilities Director's Report, the Assistant Utilities Director Report, all part of the Board of Public Utilities meeting taking place tonight at 5 o'clock. There's also, of course, more discussion and a potential vote on that elimination, that Rider E, that in the next 2 years is going to eliminate that that additional fee for those folks in our community, about a dozen different homes that have rooftop solar as well. So interesting how that discussion will play out tonight. We'll be there for you and have details, as mentioned, tomorrow in our local and regional news. And other events that are going to be happening, take a quick look back at the community calendar. Wednesday, May the 13th of this week from 4 to 7, downtown Bowling Green Farmers Market will have their very first market. It'll go from 4 to 7 o'clock down at 215 East Wooster Street, the parking lot there. We'll talk about that on Wednesday morning when Kinsey Maisie joins us once again. She's the market manager this year. They've got a senior program as well. They're going to continue with the Power of Produce program. We talked about that last week when Kinsey was here for her first visit of the farmer's market season, but the very first farmer's market. We're watching the Wednesday forecast very closely. Looks okay. You know, maybe some overcast skies, cooler temperatures, but looks like we'll dodge any rain on Wednesday. So don't forget that's happening this Wednesday. Friday activities from 4 p.m. at the Wood County Fairgrounds, Relay for Life, crafters and other vendors, raffles, Kids Fest, Luminaria, much, much more. Talking about that this morning. As we mentioned in our lead, Brian Gibson from Relay for Life is going to be our last scheduled guest this morning. That conversation gets away at 8:30 about this weekend's Relay for Life, which happens coming up on Friday over at the fairgrounds. On Saturday, Simpson Garden Park, the location at the Parks and Recreation Program Children's Place. They're going to be programming, inviting kids and grown-ups to create a fairy for the garden they have there. Also, Kiwanis Memorial Picnic Shelter, the location on Saturday from 11 a.m. to 1 p.m. for the CRC. The Children's Resource Center is having an anniversary cookout with games and activities, raffle prizes, community resources, and much, much more. Our friends at BG Song are going to table as well. That is all happening Saturday from 11 a.m. to 1 p.m. and then back onto the campus of BGSU on Saturday at 3 o'clock in the afternoon for BGSU Kobacher Hall location of a performance by the BGSU Alumni Concert Band. That's going to be a lot of fun. It'll be live streamed as well if you can't make it. We'll talk more about that when it gets a bit closer as well. And some reminders from the City of Bowling Green today, Monday, May the 11th. They've got a Transit Advisory Committee taking place at Room 111. At the administration building. I mentioned the fact the Board of Public Utilities meeting is happening this evening at 5. We'll be there for that one. Wednesday of this week, the ZBA will meet. Zoning Board of Appeals has a meeting, and the board's going to consider a request for a second driveway and to allow parking in the front yard of a residence on Winfield Drive. A couple things we noticed on that agenda as well for the Zoning Board of Appeals meeting coming up later on this week. So just some of the things that are happening here in our community. At 6:27 here on the morning show, a reminder once again that we have a beautiful day in store for you today. Let me remind you about the forecast we had at the start of our 6 o'clock newscast. That was mostly sunny skies in the forecast for today. A high near 60, northerly winds at 5 miles an hour or so. Overnight low tonight, chilly, 38 degrees under mostly clear skies, and tomorrow's high, 67 degrees. Increasing cloudiness, a precursor to some rain that's going to happen on Tuesday night into early Wednesday. 100% chance we'll get some precipitation. No mention of how much. It looks like between, quarter, half inch or so possible. Rain could linger into the daytime hours on Wednesday, but by Wednesday night in the farmer's market we were just talking about should be okay. Daytime high on Wednesday of only 62 degrees and market temperature 44 overnight for Wednesday night. Thursday, Friday, into Saturday all looks pretty good, though. Partly to mostly sunny skies each day and temperatures in the mid-60s by the Weekend, it'll be lower 70s as well. Next chance of showers after that brief shower comes through on Tuesday night into Wednesday is going to be, I think, Saturday night. They're talking about a chance of some thunderstorms latter half of the weekend. But nothing today. Today's going to be gorgeous with mostly sunny skies, a high of 60 degrees, the winds light and variable out of the north at about 3 miles an hour or so. It's definitely going to be what some would call a lovely day, don't you think? That might be a good lead-in for our next song. It's a Monday, and we're trying our best to get up and get running this morning. Got a lovely day in store for you, weather-wise and otherwise. A big day for you. A lot of interviews, a lot of sports coming up. Birthdays, anniversaries, and more coming up next as well. Happy Monday!

0: That, of course, Bill Withers' version. I think of Secret Life of Pets every time I hear that song. That was prominent. The first of those movies. Lovely day for you. On a Monday edition here of the program, going to be a lovely day, of course, as mentioned in our weather forecast, with mostly sunny skies and cooler temperatures. And don't believe me, I've got Ryan Weekman's latest forecast event to play for you as part of our local and regional news, weather, and sports at the 6 o'clock hour. Mr. Weekman, if you would please.
1: There's a lot going on this week as we officially will turn the corner into the middle of May. Before that can happen, we've got some chilly mornings today and tomorrow. I think the two coldest that we've got left until we go all the way through summer and come out on the other side in autumn. We've got frost advisories just to our north in Michigan. Even look at that, some freeze warnings still in place in northern Michigan and across over into Wisconsin. Here in Ohio, not quite that cold, but we're getting a little bit close in the Toledo Metro. The coldest spot in Ohio is the Glass City. Right now, only 38 degrees. The southern part of the state, still in the 50s, but it's chilly up here. So let's watch our hour-by-hour forecast for all the talk of a big warm-up just over the horizon. You're not going to feel it today. You will feel some sunshine on your skin, though, as high temperatures get close to 60 degrees. Skies will be very similar to the way it was yesterday. A lot of sunshine in the morning, a few more clouds popping up during the afternoon. Tomorrow, as I mentioned, still got to get through this one. If you want to put some plants in the ground or something that doesn't like the cold, wait until after tomorrow morning, or you might be regretting not waiting that extra 24 hours. By the afternoon, temperatures surge up well into the 60s south of Toledo. Could even be close to 70 degrees, but the warmest weather holds off till we get to the upcoming weekend. Look at things taking off Saturday, Sunday, Monday. First time in quite a while, we're talking repeated days in a row with highs in the 80s and well above average. A major pattern flip that's going to be unfolding. That's over the weekends. Before we get there, not only do we have the chilly weather of this morning and tomorrow, but tomorrow night will be our next chance for some rain showers showing up here by late into the evening. And most of it ends by the time you're waking up on Wednesday morning. So this is squarely an overnight chance for some showers, maybe a tenth to a quarter of an inch type of rain. I think we'll be able to handle that with some more dry weather. Thursday, Friday, as that warm air surges in, a couple chances for some pop-up downpours as highs again go well above average. There's that pattern flip we've been waiting for. 70s and 80s for the whole second half of our 10-day forecast. That's the latest from here.
0: Yeah, temperatures in the 80s in the long day for a long range forecast there from Mr. Weekman, as mentioned. And I'm glad to hear he's kind of narrowed down that chance of rain that we were talking about having. He's eliminated it pretty much for Wednesday evening anyway. Looks like our first downtown farmers market is going to come off without a hitch. So we're all in on that, aren't we? Hey, let's get all in on some birthdays and anniversaries as well this morning. R. Dean Taylor's birthday is today. Who's that? I'll share in just

I remember this song very much back in the 1970s, a song called Indiana Wants Me. R. Dean Taylor, Canadian musician, singer, songwriter, record producer, worked with the Four Tops, Temptations, Diana Ross, and others. His birth date is today. Also, Eric Burdon of Eric Burdon and the Animals fame. The House of the Rising Sun, 1964. It's coming up in just a minute in honor of Eric Burdon's birthday today. Who else is having a birthday today? We'll see on May the 11th. Best wishes go out to Gene Van Streeter, Bob Gaines, Lynn Wilson, Mary Byleen, Carolyn Moore, and Urban Haslinger. And you, if May the 11th is your birthday, best wishes to you. There's

0: Big thanks, as always, to our friends at Waddington Jewelers, downtown Bowling Green, 139 South Main Street, downtown Bowling Green, for helping with our birthdays and anniversaries twice a day at 88.1 FM. And thanks also to the Thayer Family Dealerships at Oregon Collision. They are the gents that fix the dance at 735 West Newton Road in Bowling Green, open Monday through Friday from 8 a.m. to 5 p.m. Oregon Collision. Appreciate very much Paul, Rachel Thayer London, the entire team there, for their continued partnership with us here on the morning show. I know I'm communicating with Rachel late last week there. Ladies' Night Out this past Thursday, a big, big success. Congratulations. Waddington Jewelers, for all your birthday and anniversary, graduation needs, Mother's Day. If you missed that one, maybe make a gift. They'll be open back tomorrow morning at 10 o'clock. For all those needs and more, over 20 years of service, call them 419-354-3554. They are, after all, Bowling Green's home for fine jewelry. Happy birthday today to all these folks listening in. We hope you have a special day today. It is Mary Van Streeter, or Jean Van Streeter's birthday, also Urban Haslinger, Carolyn Moore, Mary Byleen, Lynn Wilson, and Bob Gaines. Have a great day. Trying to find other names of note that you may know. Eric Burdon, I'm going to get some music from him coming up. He's 85 years young today. Actor Francis Fisher is 74, and the former MTV VJ Martha Quinn is 67. If I played some of her soundtrack, you'd recognize her voice for sure. Distinctive voice from that MTV VJ. Remember those folks? Tim Blake Nelson is 62 years young today, an actor and Basketball Hall of Famer. Lauren Jackson is 45 years young today. Some of the names you may know from today, and those we already mentioned as well. Got some sports headlines. I got high school baseball scores. Let's see what else we got. We got Bowling Green State University baseball, and quite a bit about that. In fact, we're going to hear from Scoot, from Scooter. Yeah, they honored him, the longtime equipment manager for BGSU baseball and for BGSU hockey as well. Scooter Jess, retiring after over 30 years of service here to the Bowling Green area. We did an in-depth chat with him after the Friday. He was recognized and had the honor of throwing out the first pitch. That's always a toughie, you know, when you throw out the first pitch. Scoot got it almost all the way there. Not quite, but almost. And, yeah, it was great to be able to catch up with him and wish him the very best as well. A big win for the baseball team on Sunday, yesterday, win 2 out of 3 for Western Michigan, and has implications for a potential extended, postseason run now for the Falcon baseball team as well. All that coming up, conversation with Scooter, conversation with Kyle Havoc, the head baseball coach, and much, much more. And we'll talk a little bit of football as well, BGSU football, because our head football coach, Eddie George, would love to have the ladies join them for their 4th annual BGSU Football Women's Clinic that's going to be held in just less than a week now, next Sunday, May 17th, 2 o'clock in the afternoon at the Deut Perry Stadium. All that and more still to come here in our sportscast. Right now, this is the House of the Rising Sun in honor of Eric Burdon's birthday today. Had a pretty successful solo career, but of course, you go back to the 60s, 1964, when he and the Animals had this number one.
1: There is a house in New Orleans.

0: That's some good stuff. Sound 1964 for you. That's Eric Burden of Animals fame. Eric Burden, the Animals, his birthday it is today. Of course, he had a solo career as well. As mentioned, he joined the group War as well later in his career. The House of the Rising Sun. Rising Sun this morning, 5:43, by the way, if you keep track of that kind of stuff. The sun rose officially at 5:43 this morning. It'll set at 8:02 tonight. We're up to over 14 hours of daylight right now, 14 hours and 19 minutes. And tomorrow we get 2 more minutes of sunshine because it'll rise a minute earlier and set a minute later on May the 12th, for those of you, again, keeping track. 6:46 now, 14 away from the top of the hour. Let's turn attention to what's happening in the world of sports this morning, and good news for BGSU baseball. Hal's Barbershop. Thanks very much to Hal's Barbershop for helping with our sportscast twice a day in this fourth week of the month. Well, all throughout the year, for that matter. It's not the fourth week, but we like to brag about the relationship with Hal's all the time. 225 South Main Street, right next to Homeworks, Monday, Tuesday, Thursday, and Friday. Hal's there from 8 to 5:30, and on Saturdays, 8 until, well, usually 3 or 4. Make sure you call for an appointment at 419-352-2009. They started doing that back in the C days, back in the COVID days, and it works out real well. That way you know exactly what time to show up. And although I kind of miss the old days, I've said many times on the show, when you used to come in there and see how many people were waiting and just kind of hang around and hear some stories and just enjoy the time there at Hal's. Now, much more efficient, though. 419-352-2009. Give Hal a call at Hal's Barbershop right next to Homeworks. He'll usually get you in that day or the next, with the exception of, well, Sunday, of course, and Wednesdays he's been doing some stuff, but not there for a full day. At 6:47 on the program, again, back to our sports headlines. Bowling Green State University baseball team claiming an important victory yesterday with a win over Western Michigan University, breaking out to a 4-0 lead early, 5-0 lead early, 6-0 lead early, but Western Michigan fought back to make it interesting. The final 7-5. That win, the Falcons setting the tone early. As for the mound, Jackson Miller allowed just one hit over 5 shutout innings and struck out a career-high 9 on his way to his first collegiate win. Head coach Kyle Halleck, after an important win yesterday, keeps him in the running for a berth in the Mid-American Conference playoffs coming up.
1: Yeah, it's great. It's good to see the steps we took to do it. You know, we manufactured some runs, which turned into some bigger hits later, and then, you know, got a great start out of Jackson Miller, and, you know, an outstanding close there with Ty Roeder, and made some defensive plays. Chase Chopin and center field was huge. Vinny Salvioni with 3 hits in the 9 hole, turning it over to the top is always big. And yeah, I mean, it was a complete game, and that's what we're capable of. And we got to do it the next 4 times out. It just has to happen. So I'm looking forward to that challenge.
0: Yeah, more about that coming up. What a great game it was on the bump, as Kyle says, for Jackson Miller, the freshman. He went 5 full innings, only gave up 1 hit. No runs, none earned. He struck out 9. What a great start for him. Ty Roeder came in to save the game, went 3 2/3 with 4 hits, just 1 run, and 3 strikeouts as well. Vinny Salvioni went 3 out of 4 from the plate. A couple of RBIs, a couple of runs, and T.J. Tackett's the Perrysburg Yellow Jacket, went 1 for 3, had a shot over the right field wall, a home run there for an RBI and a run. He also drew a walk and stole a couple bases as well. An overall great performance for all, but let's hear a little bit more about what Coach Halleck had to say about his freshman and his start in an important game yesterday.
1: He's built a routine, so his routine involves, you know, coming in to watch video either Monday or Tuesday after his outing and discussing what was good, what needs improved, and then acting on it in a Thursday, Friday-ish bullpen-type setting, and then executing that plan, and then execution over time leads to results. Never know when it's going to happen. Unfortunately for us today, it all clicked, and I think it's a sign of what's to come out of him in his career here at BGSU.
2: What impressed you most about his performance? Felt like his swing and miss stuff was the best we've seen of this year.
1: Yeah, he controlled the zone with his fastball, got ahead in counts, used the changeup early to keep him off balance, and then mixed in a breaking ball, which we haven't been able to use because we've been working on it a little bit, and just him getting confidence and reps, and it takes time. And then, you know, when he mixed that breaking ball in that third time or second time and third time through the lineup, it was you know, he's already got big time stuff, and he's always been a strike thrower. And then he controlled the running game. I mean, the pickoffs, the slide step pick, the full leg pick, you know, trying to field his position on the bunt with the first hit. Like, that's, you combine his ability with the desire to control the game.
0: Yeah, it was terrific to watch him perform yesterday. Beautiful sunny day as well. One of the things I noted as well, and Coach Halleck talked about his attempt to field a bunt there, was picked up by a third baseman instead. But there was a pop fly into the infield, and he did his best to get out of the way at that point as the third baseman came in to make the put out on that play, too. Big win for the BGSU baseball team. They now are still in the running, keeping their MAC hopes alive, entering the final series of the season. The Falcons do need to sweep Ball State, paired with one UMass loss over the final three MAC games of the year to punch their ticket to the Mid-American Conference Tournament in Akron. So still some work to be done. And I talked to Kyle about that after the win yesterday, about what a tough season it's been. High expectations with a couple of 30-win seasons back-to-back, but the injury bug has just been devastating to this team. They've lost their number one starter, the number two starter. Some of the big bats that they had counted on for this season all out with lengthy injuries. And here's what Kyle had to say about keeping a positive outlook, positive mental outlook when your team is going through some adversity as they have this year.
1: Yeah, just trying to control how down and low the downs get, I guess is the best way to put it, because, you know, you see who we have available and you see the bright spots that they're providing. And they're getting experience, they're practicing too, and they're getting valuable time between the lines to develop, because the best way to develop is to be on the field. So when opportunities get created, whether it's performance or whether it's injury, it's important for everyone to take advantage of those. So proud of these guys for continuing to grind and find value in this part of the season. And, you know, you just got to keep the lows from being too low.
3: Talk about UT playing the start of the season.
1: Yeah, it's important. You know, we'll get a couple thousand people there, and about every year a lot of Northwest Ohio will show up and form their opinion on both programs based on those 27 outs that get played. And you know, we want to play our best baseball in May. We've always talked about that, and we need a complete effort, and we expect to go up there and play well, play to our standards, and take care of business.
2: And how do you guys approach, talk about going into Ball State in Lansing?
1: One at a time. Can't win three games on Thursday. You got to win three. You can't win them all on Thursday, but you can win one. So nine innings at a time.
4: We talked about it on the show before, too. The last couple of years, you've had those injury bugs. You know, we talked and joked about the fact you had first team All-MAC team on the bench, and it's happened again this year.
1: Yeah.
4: How do you get out of that mojo?
1: Yeah, I think it's just, you know, we're constantly talking about what we need to do and what we can possibly improve. We're very internally focused, you know, so when it comes to just our processes, what's the best way we can keep guys available on the field? Some things happen in games you can't control. Other things, you know, maybe we can control from time to time. But, you know, a lot of that is it takes a lot of good things to stay healthy, too. When you look at most people's roster, it's just happened to some important people we've had along the way. But, you know, I trust our guys to do the work. I trust our support staff that they're doing their job at a high level. We're fortunate to have a great support system here. And we always feel, no matter who we have out there, that we can win a baseball game with whoever is in our program and in our lineup. So we'll continue.
0: Now, Bowling Green is heard in that conversation. Some snippets there. A visit we had with Kyle Halleck after the big win yesterday. Got 2 out of 3 from Western Michigan University. Bowling Green returns to Fifth Third Field, the home of the Toledo Mudhens, for the next game before they get to Ball State and that critical series this coming weekend, Thursday, Friday, and Saturday. The Falcons will be the home team in this year's battle of I-75 at Fifth Third Field, set for tomorrow night at 7. First pitch in the non-conference contest. Any schedule changes will be announced by BGSUFalcons.com, and we'll have them here for you as well. But as of now, it looks okay for that game on Tuesday night up at Fifth Third Field. And of course, tickets are still available for that. Designated home team for the matchup this year. There's going to be a pregame party event scheduled as well at 5:30 at the Coop. The event including hot dogs, burgers, chips, salad, cookies, soft drinks, and a cash bar. You can join Falcon fans before heading to your seats. Make sure your RSVP is through the athletics department in advance so you'll have tickets for all those different events and be able to hang with the other orange folks up there at the Orange Wave. And another baseball scores for you over the weekend. Got a baseball and a softball score from the Bowling Green High School. The let's see, first up is, I'm trying to figure out if this is baseball or if this is softball. Okay, we'll do baseball first. Baseball picked up a 2-1 win over Rossford in a game that was played Saturday on the road over in Rossford. Two runs on the top of the sixth, the difference there, as both those teams only came up with five hits. A big win for the Bobcats on the road in baseball action, 2-1. And then the other one is a 9-7 victory for the Bobcats over the Southview Cougars. And that was an away game on Friday night, where three runs in the top of the seventh were enough, as the Southview Cougars picked up two in the bottom of the seventh, but a 9-7 victory there for Bowling Green over Southview's varsity Cougars, an away game from Friday night. Couple of wins for the Bobcats there. And I did want to mention a football headline for you as well. It's already 6:57. We'll have announcements from Hanneman Funeral Home coming up in a moment as well. Come build your skills, enjoy a social hour, and support BGSU football. Join head coach Eddie George and the football student athletes for the fourth annual BGSU Football Women's Clinic, held in just 1 week. It's Sunday, May 17th, less than a week, at 2 o'clock in the afternoon at the Dwight. The clinic's going to have you interacting with the football student athletes and coaches while participating in recruiting and football 101 sessions, position-specific drills, and much more. The women's clinic's going to be followed by a social hour with hors d'oeuvres and refreshments, giveaways, and an auction. The money raised from the event's going to go towards supporting the nutritional needs of our student athletes throughout the year. A registration for the fourth annual BGSU Women's Football Clinic, including a Women's Clinic t-shirt and a $50 gift to the BGSU football program. You can register online. BGSU students and employees are going to be offered a promo code to attend the fourth annual Women's Clinic at a discounted rate as well. BGSU football auctioning off unique items like a BGSU football game day experience, Hancock hotel package, athletic director suite package, and much more. All proceeds from the raffle and live auction will directly benefit BGSU football. Check out the live auction now and help support the football program as they get ready for their fall season. And back to baseball, I want to play a little bit of conversation we had with Scooter. Scott Jess, he got to throw out the first pitch this past Friday as the Falcons were getting ready to start their series against Western Michigan, ultimately winning two out of those three games. But Scoot, he's been the equipment manager for baseball and for hockey now for well over 30 years. I wanted to spend a little bit of time with Scooter and find out what he was thinking as he came off the field, throwing off the ceremonial first pitch on Friday.
5: Culmination of, you know, a lot of years, a lot of memories, a lot of relationships, and just a lot of good people in general, you know.
4: Give me some memories. We'll start out here on the diamond over the last 30 years. There's a lot of good ones for sure.
5: Bases loaded, Miami of Ohio, with everything on the line to make a regional, and we get a big strikeout to win it. And then Danny tells me, he says, okay, smarty pants, where are we going to go? He says, you want me to tell you right now? I'll tell you. We were walking into Frickers, you know, for the drawing and all. I said, we're going to Miami of Florida, number one ranked team in the country.
4: Are you serious?
5: And sure enough, if he looks at me, how in the world did you get that? I just told you, that's why I was feeling.
4: Yeah, yeah. So, what Kyle's done the last year? We talk about Danny, and we all lived him for decades out here. What Kyle's done with this program to keep it going today?
5: Well, look at this beautiful facility. Him and a bunch of guys getting together to make it what it is today. I think the guys he's bringing in, whether it be freshmen or through the portal, to bring solid play out of his team, it's incredible. He's done a great job, and it'll only get better as time goes on.
4: Well, we got to go over the ice arena now as well. I know that's something near to your heart. I don't know what they're going to do. I was asking Coach Powers walking in this afternoon. I said, what are they going to do? Hire two or three people to do everything you do for Coach Willie and the team over there.
5: Yeah, hockey means a lot to me. It always has. If you want to be technical, it's 37 years of service.
4: Really?
5: 30 of Bowling Green, but I also had pro service before that. So 37.
4: Sure.
5: A lot of players through the pipeline, and it's just the game of hockey brings about all the internal juices flowing every game. We pack that place every night, and it's so special. And I'll always remember.
0: Once again, that's Scooter talking about his time there at the Slater Family Ice Arena, and of course also the time he spent over at Stellar Field as he gets ready to spend a lot of time with the grandchildren moving forward as well. We did, we'll post the entire conversation we had with Scooter on our Morning Show BG Facebook page. We did a video as well when we visited with Kyle after that big win. You can check that out online as well. It is a minute after 7 o'clock right now as we broadcast live from the campus of Bowling Green State University in Bowling Green, Ohio, the Michael and Sarah Colleen Center. It's the home of the School of Media and Communication, the Morning Show at 88.1 FM here in the county and streaming bgfalconmedia.com and bgchamber.net. Good to have you along for the ride this morning, and good to have a strong partner like our friends at Big B Coffee at 215 East Worcester Street in downtown Bowling Green. Very, very much appreciate Gary and his team for their continued support of us here on the Morning Show. Big B Coffee inside the main entrance of Yorwood County Hospital, and as mentioned, at 215 East Worcester Street. You can stop by either of those two locations or his other two locations here in the county. That would be right up on the Anthony Wayne Trail as you head up towards the zoo, perhaps, up in Maumee, or inside, or right, another drive-through location up in Perrysburg at the French Quarter location up there. What's the weather going to be like today, tomorrow, the rest of the week? We have 80-degree temperatures in the 7 to 10-day forecast. Did you hear that? And we've got a close eye on Wednesday as well, because Wednesday is our very first downtown farmer's market. Let's get the latest from Ryan Weekman at WTOL Television. See what he's got for us in store the next 7 to 10 days in weather in Northwest Ohio.
6: Going on this week as we officially will turn the corner into the middle of May. Before that can happen, we've got some chilly mornings today and tomorrow. I think the two coldest that we've got left until we go all the way through summer and come out on the other side in autumn. We've got frost advisories just to our north in Michigan. Even look at that, some freeze warnings still in place in northern Michigan and across over into Wisconsin. Here in Ohio, not quite that cold, but we're getting a little bit close in the Toledo Metro. The coldest spot in Ohio is the Glass City. Right now, only 38 degrees. The southern part of the state, still in the 50s, but it's chilly up here. So let's watch our hour-by-hour forecast for all the talk of a big warm-up just over the horizon. You're not going to feel it today. You will feel some sunshine on your skin, though, as high temperatures get close to 60 degrees. Skies will be very similar to the way it was yesterday. A lot of sunshine in the morning, a few more clouds popping up during the afternoon. Tomorrow, as I mentioned, still got to get through this one if you want to put some plants in the ground or something that doesn't like the cold. Wait until after tomorrow morning, or you might be regretting not waiting that extra 24 hours. By the afternoon, temperatures surge up well into the 60s south of Toledo. Could even be close to 70 degrees, but the warmest weather holds off till we get to the upcoming weekend. Look at things taking off Saturday, Sunday, Monday. First time in quite a while, we're talking repeated days in a row with highs in the 80s and well above average. A major pattern flip that's going to be unfolding. That's over the weekends. Before we get there, not only do we have the chilly weather of this morning and tomorrow, but tomorrow night will be our next chance for some rain showers showing up here by late into the evening. And most of it ends by the time you're waking up on Wednesday morning. So this is squarely an overnight chance for some showers, maybe a tenth to a quarter of an inch type of rain. I think we'll be able to handle that with some more dry weather. Thursday, Friday, as that warm air surges in, a couple chances for some pop-up downpours as highs again go well above average. There's that pattern flip we've been waiting for, 70s and 80s for the whole second half of our 10-day forecast. That's the latest from here.
0: Thank you very much, Ryan. Again, right now we're looking outside and feeling cool temperatures. Right now stands at 42 degrees here, headed up to a high today of 60 or 62 or so. Thanks so much for our partnership with our friends at Hanneman Family Funeral Homes. 114 years of service here in Northwest Ohio, and Hanneman Family Funeral Homes bringing these announcements to you every Monday through Friday, right before or sometimes as this morning as part of our 7 o'clock Big B News. It's with deep sorrow that we announce the passing of Linda Lee Hall, who left us peacefully Italy on May the 7th at the age of 78. Linda was born in September of 1947 in Columbus, Ohio, to the late Fred and Josephine Hall, a proud graduate of Upper Arlington High School and the Ohio State University. Linda carried her intelligence, humor, and curiosity with it throughout her life. She found joy in both life's simple pleasures and life's greatest adventures as well. Above all else, Linda was a beloved sister, aunt, and great aunt. She made it a priority to create lasting memories with those she loved, including taking her nephews on special trips and adventures around the world, experiences that will be cherished forever. Survived by her sister Nancy and husband Frank Eilberg, her brother Stephen Hall, her nephews also surviving, Linda was remembered for her warmth, wit, generosity, and love she freely gave to the people and animals fortunate enough to know her. Her memory will live on in blooming gardens, shared laughter, favorite songs hummed out loud, and countless moments of joy she created for those she loved. The family extends a special thank you to Heritage Corner and Buckeye Hospice and Palliative Care for the comprehensive care provided to Linda. Services here will be private. Arrangements entrusted to Deck Hanneman Funeral Home at HannemanFuneralHomes.com. Also got word of the passing of Mary Jane Fulcher. Mary Jane Fulcher passing away on May the 5th, leaving behind a legacy of compassion, sharp humor, strong faith, and a family who will forever hear her voice in both laughter and guidance. She passed at the age of 82, born in St. Louis, Missouri, to Hugh and Ann O'Hara. Mary Jane was the second of eight children in a spirited and joyful Irish Catholic family. Mary Jane answered her calling to nursing with both intellect and heart. She earned her nursing diploma from DePaul School of Nursing in Norfolk, Virginia, and followed by a bachelor's degree from the University of Virginia in 1968 and a master's from the Medical College of Ohio. Education for Mary Jane was never just about achievement. It was about her becoming better equipped to serve others. Mary Jane was known for her quick wit, kind heart, and unwavering dedication to nursing and to family, and survived by her children, Lewis and Nancy, Shelley and Carol, and Brian, cherished grandchildren also surviving. In lieu of flowers, a family kindly requests memorial donations be made to St. Vincent's de Paul's Food Bank in St. Thomas More University Parish. To send flowers to the family or plant a tree in the memory of Mary Jane O'Hara Fulcher, please visit their floral store there at Hanneman Funeral Homes. At 8 minutes after 7 o'clock, once again, the temperature right now is 42, 43 degrees. A chilly start to your day is, but as you just heard from Ryan Weekman, we're expecting temperatures to rise up into the low 60s today with mostly sunny skies, although it doesn't look it right now, does it? Kind of gloomy outside at the moment. A reminder from the City of Bowling to lead off our Monday edition of the morning show news at 7 o'clock. City of Bowling Green water distribution and collection crews are going to be working in two different locations today and again tomorrow. First up, Leroy Avenue, to be closed for 24 hours in both directions between North Summit Street and North Enterprise Street. Crews are going to be replacing a sewer lateral in the area. East Reed Avenue is going to be closed in both directions during the daytime, 7:30 a.m. to 3 p.m. between North Prospect Street and North Main Street for water installation. As always, these projects are dependent, contingent on the weather and progress of work. Weather should cooperate. So hopefully they'll get those done today and again tomorrow. That's two locations in the city to be aware of today and again tomorrow. Leroy Avenue, closed for 24 hours in both directions between North Summit Street and North Enterprise Street, and East Reed, closed in both directions during the daytime, 7:30 a.m. to 3 p.m. between North Prospect Street and North Main Street for waterline installations there. Well, coming up on our calendar this week, we have a

0: any rate changes in several years either here in Bowling Green.
1: Yeah, so the last cost of service study that was performed was back in 2017, and that gave us a five-year, multi-year rate plan at that time. And that gave us a rate schedule, a rate plan that went out until 2021. So July of 2021 was the last time we had a rate adjustment for electric service, electric rates. And we've been able to maintain those same rates since 2021. A lot of times people call us and ask, you know, hey, is your web page out of date? You know, that can't be your latest rate schedule because it just goes back to 2021. But that's where we were. You know, financially, we were able to fund our operations and maintenance, our capital projects, meet our debt coverage ratios every one of those years up until 2026. And ideally, you would do a cost of service study every 3 to 5 years. But when we looked at the rates and the revenue and the expenses, you know, we'd look at those annually. Every year, we try to evaluate where we stand, you know, financially, looking at, you know, this year and next year, and there just wasn't a real big driver for changing rates or, you know, going in with a five-year plan because there were some unknowns that we didn't. We were trying to wait to see how things played out, largely in the capacity markets. You know, where is PJM going with their capacity prices? We saw increases in the transmission prices. What's going to happen with those in the long term? And there were just a lot of unknowns and things that were changing and developing that we wanted to have a better picture for before we finalized the study. And we had did some work on this really even into the previous year in 2025. We had some work done on this rate study. But we just didn't have enough information really to solidify a good multi-year plan. Now we've got some better information from, you know, the PJM capacity prices. We kind of have a better understanding where transmission prices are going, where the market energy prices are going, and we felt this was a really good time. And there are some reasons why this year is really critical, and we had to get this, you know, wrapped up or rolled out this year when it comes to certain financial constraints that we're experiencing in 2026 that are just different. The economics are just different this year than what we had in the previous years. And so that's really what drove the need to have this rate study done now.
2: 2026, the numbers that we were quoted show a $13 million shortfall between revenue and expected expenses for this year, which obviously is something, first thing first for you to address this year and next.
1: Yeah, you know, as I mentioned, capacity prices are part of that, but also what's driving some of that is our capital improvements. You know, we're looking at a little bit more investment in the system, trying to make sure that we have a reliable service to customers. What they're used to getting is what we want to see them continue to receive, and get that value out of the electric system.
0: Yeah, a little bit of a conversation with Brian O'Connell, and you'll hear from Jim O'Neill in a minute as well. Again, tonight's Board of Public Utilities meeting gets underway at 5 o'clock. It'll be right there in Council Chambers at the City Administration Building. What Brian was alluding to there in that conversation was a pending capital expense coming to Board of Public Utilities if they look to relocate their offices there on East Wooster Street. Their office is currently, as you know, adjacent to the Bowling Green Fire Division Court Street Station, and with that station being decommissioned here in the future, once the new fire stations are completed later this year, the fire department will vacate that building. The police department's going to move into that building for a year or two while they do some renovations of downtown police offices. And then once that's completed and BGPD moves back into the renovated spaces, they expect to demolish that existing fire station there on Court Street. And again, with the utilities building right next to it there, that's prime development space for the city of Bowling Green. So Brian says they're doing some research right now about potential relocation of that building as well, the services provided out of that building as well.
1: Yeah, there's some dollars in that five-year capital plan for a building relocation. I think we had about $2 million annually starting in 2028, I believe. You know, that the idea there was we would have some borrowing of funds potentially that we would pay a loan back for relocating the

0: electric division off of East Worcester Street. As you know, like the fire department is looking at, they're in the process to design and construct two new buildings. They also occupy that same site on Worcester Street and Court there. So once they get their buildings constructed, the police is going to move into the fire station building. And, you know, I'm guessing they're going to be a year or two in that facility. And while they're there, then they're going to be renovating the police department building on West Worcester Street. And then when that building is renovated, the police will move back, and then there won't be a need for the fire station building on Court Street any longer. And so we'd like to have a relocation or a plan in place that can move the electric division building and kind of vacate that block between Thurston and the railroad tracks, and maybe it can open up that property for some other, you know, higher value use, mm-hmm. whether it's, you know, commercial or some other entity might be able to go there. Maybe a better fit than a, you know, fire station and an electric building. So that is in the plan, but we don't have any definitive place to go yet, so we're still looking for something.
1: Yeah, we did spend about 30 minutes with both Brian O'Connell and Jim O'Neill and posted that entire give and take conversation we had on our Facebook page. It's been end of April, I think, after the most recent Board of Public Utilities meeting. Another one coming up that's going to be happening tonight at 5:00, and then also spent some time, as mentioned, with Jim O'Neill. And one of the things that will be discussed tonight is that rider, which would eliminate those fees that are charged to solar folks that own homes in the city of Bowling Green that have a solar array. There's been much discussion about that over the last, several years here. And here's what Jim O'Neill had to say about the elimination of that over the next, that fee over the next 2 years.
2: We've always, I don't want to use the word argued, but I guess we debated the facilities charge represented fixed costs for us to deliver and receive power to our customers, and that component was always buried in the variable energy charge for our residential customers. So when the solar customers don't purchase as much energy from you because they're making their own, then we're still being shorted on those fixed cost components. And that's really what the facility charge was. So with this new rate plan, we focused more on getting our fixed costs out of the variable component and into the fixed customer service charge. So the 4 or 5 year plan shows that by year two, we no longer need the facility charge for those customers.
1: That's Jim O'Neill and his thoughts about the elimination. It's a rider that's going to be discussed tonight as well at that Board of Education, or at that Board of Public Utilities meeting. We'll have details from that meeting tomorrow in our local and regional news as well. Other headlines coming up for you. The City of Bowling Green has been an Arbor Day Foundation Tree City USA Award winner for now 45 years. Tonight at 6:30, the Wood County District Public Library is going to be presenting a very special speaker to talk more about our tree canopies here in the City of Bowling Green and about how to help maintain those as well. Kristen and I had that conversation about tonight's program last Friday here on the morning show. This is at Wood County District Public Library this evening. I believe it gets underway at 6:30.
3: Monday night, we are fortunate enough to have the BG Urban Forester, Adrian, will be here to tree talk, and she's going to talk about best practices for planting new trees, how to care for the trees you already have, how to monitor for pests and diseases, mm-hmm. and she's also going to talk about her work on the BG, BG Tree Canopy Project and how to support it. That program is Monday, May 11th, which is this coming Monday, at 6:30, and that will also be in the first floor meeting room.
1: Okay, I got it. What else is going on next week? I know you got some regular things like Just Baby and Me, Family Story Time, those kind of things happening. Okay.
3: Right, Just Baby and Me happens on Tuesday at 10:30. It's for babies up to 12 months with their caregiver. Family Story Time's on Wednesday and Thursday at 10:30. For the adults, we still have GED. Penta is still offering GED classes from 9:30 to 12:30, Monday and Wednesday. We have our ever-popular Fiber Friends knitting, crocheting, crafting group that meets each Tuesday at 10 o'clock, and that group's going to continue to meet all summer long. That's a great group of people, and we're still offering Tech Thursdays and
1: from
3: 2 to 4 by registration.
1: Okay. There you go. A lot of good things happening. By the way, back to that special event tonight, if you want to RSVP in advance, you can register for that program with Adrian Lowen-Kurian at 352-5050. That's the number at the Wood County District Public Library. Other programs to keep in track today, and again next Monday, the Wood County Park District is going to be hosting yoga classes. It's chair yoga in the parks tonight from 5 to 5:45 up at W.W. Knight Nature Preserve. That's in the Hankison Great Room. Chair yoga, apparently a gentle form of yoga practice using a chair on top of a mat and designed to make yoga accessible to individuals with limited mobility or those who have difficulty standing for extended periods. Also happening tonight and again next Monday, both of these programs, the Wood County Park District hosting a mat yoga in the parks, and this happens from 6 to 7 tonight. Back to WW9 Nature Preserve in the Hankison Great Room for this one. The community invited to join Glory Meyer this season for all levels yoga practice at the Nature Preserve. A practice got to be a combination of standing poses and poses on the mat as well. Attendees asked to bring their own mats and water bottles too. There is a one-time cost for these programs as well, just to give you a heads up. I'm going to let you know about our friends at the Exchange Club as well. They have a very special program that's coming up. The Exchange Club is going to be discussing the Farm to Market project at its next meeting, which is tomorrow, May the 12th. Sisters Dawn Anderson and Deanna Corkin had an idea to conduct a program showing children the connection between farms and food production while increasing their awareness of farming as an agricultural business. The result was the very popular Farm to Market project, a big success at the fair just this past year. At the meeting, Anderson and Corkin are going to discuss the results of the program, which was one of the fair's highlights, attracting far more people than expected. It was what they called a pleasant surprise. According to Anderson, adding the number of additions to the Farm and Market event for 2026 fair of August 2nd through August 9th. Now, Deanna has served 13 years as Wood County Fair Board Director and has provided leadership for many departments and events. Ms. Anderson is an Associate Dean Emeritus of the College of Health and Human Services at Bowling Green State University, teaching food science courses for 35 years and was the State Food Safety Specialist for the Illinois Extension Service as well. Now, these Exchange Club meetings take place at Beckett's Burger Bar in downtown Bowling Green. It's tomorrow night, or tomorrow lunch, rather. Always welcome to join, members for the club. Love to have you out. There is a lunch fee for $13, but if you can make it out there for that event, again, that's the Exchange Club discussing Farm to Market at the regular meeting they're having. It is tomorrow. A couple other meetings to let you know about. We told you about the Tree Talk event that's happening at the WCDPL tonight at 6:30. Also at Kobacher Hall at 7 o'clock this evening is going to be a performance by the Toledo Youth Symphony. That'll be live streamed. You'll be able to pick it up at links. You go online to the BGSU Kobacher Hall to find those. And don't forget that tomorrow at the Woodland Mall, the Bowling Green Community Market has another go-round. Local farmers, crafters, food trucks, and much more. It's 4 to 7. And then, of course, our WLI, Work Leads to Independence Farmers Market, takes place on Wednesday for the first time this year. It'll be Wednesday from 4 to 7 at 215 East Wooster in downtown Bowling Green. It was great to have Kenzie Mazie from the Downtown Farmers Market manager working alongside our partners at WLI. She joined us last Wednesday for the first visit of the market season. She'll be back again this Wednesday and every Wednesday at 7:40 to tell us about what's going to be happening at the Farmers Market on Wednesday night. It is 7:24 here on the morning show. 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Jeff Orlowski, a fellow Kiwanian, is the administrator there. 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I was talking with Jeff recently, and he said, you know, Clint, we're a non-for-profit extended care facility owned and operated by the Wood County Commissioners, and we can do things that for-profit entities cannot do. stop by and find out what he's talking about. Call for an appointment, if you would, please, at 419-353-8411. They did a great job, by the way, Jeff and the team, at the most recent, I believe it was a BB&B they had in collaboration with Mary and the folks at the Chamber of Commerce, a business briefing and brew out there. Wasn't able to go to that. I was busy doing my day job here on the morning show. At 7:25 on the program, about 5 minutes away from an update from Stan Kordecki, the President and Chief Executive Officer of Yord County Hospital. Did you know that May the 10th through May the 16th is Hospital Week? It's true. Stan with details about that and more coming up in about 3 minutes and 36 seconds after we get out of the way. The cops are coming, and I got a duck down the side road here real quick. R. Dean Taylor mentioned his name early this morning. His birth date is today. One of those one-hit wonders. And Indiana Wants Me on the morning show.

0: Canadian musician Ardeen Taylor, singer, songwriter, record producer for Motown during the 1960s and 1970s, and a solo artist as well. A one-hit wonder, co-wrote hits for Four Tops, Temptations, Diana Ross, Supremes, and many others as well. Best known for that chart-topping hit 1970, Indiana Wants Me. He did another one 4 years later called There's a Ghost in My House. I had never heard that one before in my life. Well, I'd dig that one up for you anyway. Play a little snippet of that one. Just sounds interesting, doesn't it? Ardeen Taylor's birth date is today, born on this date back in 1939. By the way, I've got some special music coming up. I think in the 8 o'clock hour, we'll try and get to it. A gentleman born on this date, May the 11th in 1888. American composer, lyricist, widely considered one of the greatest songwriters in American history. A composer of many pop, stage show, and film hits. Emigrated from Siberia to New York as a child. Was a composer of White Christmas. No business like show business. Let's face the music and dance. Any ideas? That was an easy one, wasn't it? Irving Berlin's birth date is today as well. Some music from him coming up, I believe, in the 8 o'clock hour this morning. We'll try and get to that. We'll get to our conversation with Stan Kroducki, the President and Chief Executive Officer of Wood County Hospital, coming up in about 60 seconds after an update from Ted Hazelman, the Superintendent of Bowling Green City Schools. Good morning.
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0: Thank you very much, Dr. Hazelman. He's a regular guest of ours, chats with us every other Wednesday here on the morning show. In fact, I believe the next visit with Ted Hazelman, the superintendent of Bowling Green School, is coming up this Wednesday the 13th. He calls in around 7:30 or so, the second and fourth Wednesday of the month. A big thank you to Chris and Melinda Bates. Saw them at the baseball game yesterday over at Stellar Field. The fans at Bates Recycling at 12729 Jerry City Road. They work for so many different entities all throughout the year. They're helping to raise funds for our BG Boom Festival and fireworks on July the 3rd. As well. Bates Recycling, privately owned company located in Cygnet, Ohio, for over 20 years, committed to helping clients in northern Ohio and southeastern Michigan to sell and dispose of their metal recyclables. Just got word of another scholarship they have awarded to a youngster in our area, and the young man said he wanted to be on the radio. So I think we can make that happen right here on the morning show. We certainly make it happen every Monday, right about this time, when our good friend Stan Kroducki, the President and Chief Executive Officer of the Wood County Hospital, finds time to chat with us. Stan, happy Monday to you, sir.
2: Well, happy Monday back, Clint.
0: And happy Hospital Week as well. Congratulations, May 10th to May 16th.
2: Thank you. Yeah. It is Hospital Week here in Bowling Green, Ohio, and across the nation. And this is a week we, every year, we celebrate the work we do at Wood County Hospital to taking care of the community with all of our employees and all of our physicians. It is a great, great time. We have a lot of fun. Do a lot of things to recognize people, have a lot of raffles. Yeah. Yeah. You know, today I'm going to be serving root beer floats in the cafeteria. Oh. But just kind of a feel-good to all of the people who do so many different things to make patient care work in town.
0: And what a special year 2026 is on top of that, Stan, celebrating the past and strengthening the future, 75 years for our Wood County Hospital this year, too.
2: Oh, absolutely. We continue on our journey.
0: Yeah.
2: Always growing, always getting better, and always working together for tomorrow. That's really kind of our theme this year. And you know, looking back, I may have said this before. I hope people will forgive me if I'm being too redundant. But before the hospital came to be, it took the community the better part of several decades to kind of get it started.
0: Yeah,
2: so
0: yeah.
2: We have always kept in mind that our purpose is to provide great care locally in Bowling Green and throughout rural Wood County for people so they don't have to go elsewhere for things.
0: before the vision of those founding fathers and mothers as well, for that matter, back some 75 years ago. We've heard the stories, Stan, about where the hospital was located, at different buildings, different homes around the area, some historic homes on Wooster Street, for example. They say, yep, that was the location of the hospital before we had the beautiful state-of-the-art facility we have now.
2: Oh yeah. There were a lot of people that tried to get it going in a very informal grassroots way, and
0: sure.
2: those were efforts that people appreciated, but they never lasted. And so we had to do something different, and that was the genesis of our birth here.
0: I'm wondering, Stan, with the we hear more and more about hospitals that are closing, some of those smaller regional hospitals, and we here at Wood County are blessed to have a strong hospital now celebrating 75 years. It's exhibited in so many different ways. One of those, we talked recently about the growing OBGYN department here. We seem like you have more and more qualified staff that are coming here to contribute to the staff at the Wood County Hospital.
2: Yes. Thanks, Clint. Well, we have, we have five obstetricians now. We've expanded. We have John Roost, who just joined us May 1st. Tammy Davis came at Christmas, joining Megan Porter and Dr. Kuhlman and Dr. Mutke. So we have a great team there, and we are really trying to make sure that women's health is excellent here in Wood County, and we're expanding it to meet the needs, because really, there have been a number of obstetrical units in the region that have closed.
0: Yeah.
2: St. Luke's, which was relatively close to us years ago, is no longer there, and Henry County Hospital out in Napoleon closed their OB unit a year or two ago. And so, we are a center, and we're very cognizant of being available to provide those services. And it's a challenging time for rural hospitals.
0: Sure is. So
2: in terms of reimbursements, and I think we'll hear more about that story this year around the country, because hospitals are having tough times. But here at our hospital, we are very focused on patients and very focused on community, and we work very diligently to make sure that the money works out right, and so that we can stay in business.
0: Very well said, Stan. And along those lines, not only the people that continue to come and migrate here to be a part of the team at the Wood County Hospital, but the continued investment as well. You guys just got a new CT scanner?
2: Yes.
0: Wow.
2: Yes, we did. We had been looking to add one to the unit to improve our capacity. CT scanning is, of course, rapid scanning. It has a wide range of applications for patients. It is a primary tool for the emergency room patients, but also for basic diagnostics.
0: Yes, sir.
2: And so we have had multiple scanners for years, but we have a new Atlas scanner made by United Health, which is really a state-of-the-art instrument. Less radiation, faster scan time, so it's better for the patient, and we can do some things that we couldn't do as well before. So what we call CT angiography, which is a study of the vessels of your supporting your heart.
0: Sure.
2: That is a very, very important diagnostic tool. It was difficult to do it well with our old unit, but the new one, we have beautiful images. So we feel very pleased that we're able to put equipment like that in our community, and we keep working on finding the capital to do those necessary things.
0: Yeah. One more way they're investing in high-quality, patient-centered care for our community at the Wood County Hospital, Stan. I'm thinking you're buying new CT scanners. That's going to set you back a few dollars, too.
2: Well, yeah, when we talk about this capital equipment, we talk about millions.
0: Yeah, goodness.
2: But you know what? They are very, very special tools. And, to kind of contrast that, to go back 75 years, when we opened the hospital, all you had for imaging was X-ray, right? The CT wasn't even on anyone's radar screen until the 70s. So, the technology has come a long way, but, you have to invest in it, because it's very sophisticated, the science and the computer technology in it.
0: Yeah. Yeah.
2: And so really, really all of hospital life is like that. The tools are incredibly impressive, but they do cost a fair amount of money to put in and then to maintain.
0: Yeah, and to get folks trained as well. The photo I saw posted on social media had a half a dozen, six, eight or so staff members there. I imagine training has to be quite extensive as well.
2: Oh, sure.
0: Yeah.
2: Sure. And every time you have a new device like that, you go through an applications process where you get the machine tuned up, and then the technologists have to spend time really working on it and understanding how to apply it and use it effectively for patient care.
0: Sure.
2: But, you know, our people are up to it.
0: Amen. Great team you have there, Stan. I appreciate taking time to visit with us here on the Morning Show on a regular basis. I know we talked recently about a blood drive. I've got a young lady in studio, Faith Olson Elsie, going to be talking about another blood drive happening at First Christian Church that's coming Saturday. So we'll get to her, but I wanted to say thank you once again for taking time to visit with us on the Morning Show as well.
2: Well, Clint, thank you very much, and thanks for your support of National Hospital Week here at Wade County Hospital.
0: Have a great week, sir.
2: Thank you.
0: 7:39 or so here on the Morning Show, Stan Kordecki, the President and Chief Executive Officer of Dora Wood County Hospital, been talking about this young lady quite a bit this morning, and she's made her way into the studio this morning, emblazoned her BGSU spirit wear at the very same time. Faith, how are you, dear?
3: Hey, I'm awake and raring to go.
0: That's right. She's been awake and raring to go for quite some time, I'm guessing.
3: I have.
0: First Christian Church is having a blood drive. You're going to be helping out with this one. It's coming up on Saturday, right?
3: Right. That because of this, there were so many people who were signing up for every 59 days, I think 56 or 59 days, having another blood drive in their building, that it really impacted the number of people that we might get.
0: I see.
3: In our church. And so I thought, so I called Deanna, and I've known these people for a long, long time. And her husband, Scott, used to pick up my garbage on Mondays.
0: Oh.
3: And he'd always get a treat. They get the same treat that I gave you this morning.
0: This nice lady always brings goodies. I tell you what, I just love her so much. Now stop by any time you want to bring you some goodies. I'm just throwing, no, I'm just kidding. But you brought me, you always bring me something that's good for me.
3: Yes.
0: And something that's yummy at the very same time as
3: right.
0: well.
3: Right, it's an apple fritter.
0: Oh, I love apple fritters. That's one of my go-tos.
3: Yeah.
0: So I got apples and oranges.
3: Yes.
0: Apple fritter and a fresh orange as well. She's a sweetheart. I appreciate you coming out. So volunteering, by being a volunteer, working alongside the American Red Cross, talk about that experience for you.
3: Well, it's very interesting because they have a new director for the Red Cross since setting up the blood drives in this area. And she is dynamite. She really would like to have a very successful turnout.
0: Good.
3: And that's what we're hoping for, too. And then of course, Pastor Robin of the Lutheran Church is having one, is it today?
0: Oh.
3: I think it's five.
0: I think he mentioned
3: days.
0: Something to me about that.
3: Yeah. And so if you don't get to the Lutheran Church, you come over to the First Christian Church, and, oh, you're going to get some really yummy stuff, because Artie is sending us some sandwiches.
0: Oh.
3: And then I'm also picking up a dozen of the new donuts. And then I'm going to let people try those.
0: The Holy Toledo donuts?
3: Yes, the Holy Toledo donuts. Mm. And so that, you know, there was an old saying, if you feed them, they will come.
0: Yeah.
3: And so we're hoping that we get quite a great turnout.
0: St. Mark's is just 10 a.m. to 3 p.m. today. They're located at 315 South College Drive. They've got an opportunity for folks to give the gift of life there as well. And I was going to mention their annual chicken barbecue, but I don't think they're sold out yet, but it's always very popular. That's coming up on Saturday, Saturday as well at 5.
3: So yeah.
0: You know all about that. This one that Faith and I are talking about this morning, though, is happening on Saturday. Time for you to make plans for it. It's 9 a.m. to 3 p.m. and sponsored by our good friends at First Christian Church and the Church of Jesus Christ of Latter-day Saints. That organization, that group up there, we had the food drive this past Friday. There's always something going on up here, isn't there?
3: Oh, and I also volunteer at that.
0: Of course.
3: So we gave out 186 meals.
0: Wow.
3: On that. And it's amazing to see how these people work,
0: mm-hmm.
3: because they are so good at knowing how to, if they run out of one kind of food, they always have backup to give other people. And I stand amazed that they can do that.
0: All these different denominations that come together as well to make this thing happen.
3: Oh, they do. And it's really, really wonderful.
0: Yeah.
3: Yeah, I love it.
0: 186. Uh-huh. Wow. That number doesn't seem to be going down. That number seems to be going up, doesn't it?
3: Oh, yeah.
0: Yeah.
3: It was. And so we looked through the records that they had, and they've never been at 186 before.
0: No kidding.
3: Yeah.
0: Mm.
3: So it was really, that was exciting. And then we have our youth from our church that do the running. They go out to the cars, say, how many meals do you need?
0: Sure.
3: And one car had a full car, but also had said, we need 19.
0: What?
3: Yeah.
0: Wow.
3: And so we never get a, you know, they're at home or they're disabled. Or we never get that kind of information. But they got 19 meals,
0: my
3: and then
0: goodness.
3: They're able to feed somebody.
0: Mm.
3: And that's great.
0: Why not give the gift of life, give the gift of blood, an opportunity for you happening on May the 16th. And let's see. I think there's gift cards, thanks to Amazon. There's a lot of good things that are happening as well. You mentioned Artie and his team are helping out with this one.
3: Yeah.
0: So, I want to talk a little bit about your appearance before city council, not to water down our message today, but it was great to see you at city council a couple of weeks
3: ago.
0: And standing up for some drainage issues you guys were having over in your neck of the woods off of Fairview. And it seemed like, I guess, folks got right back to you from the city. Huh?
3: There was someone there on Friday, one of the city workers, not on Friday, on Monday.
0: Tuesday.
3: Yeah. And then Wednesday, there were two more.
0: Wow.
3: And so, and I had always thought that the storm thing across the street from me,
0: yeah.
3: The storm drainage, that I thought it came over to my side and then it went out to the street. But no, they showed me that they both go out to the street from where they are.
0: Oh, okay.
3: And so I thought that was interesting.
0: Hmm.
3: And then I thought, well, why does it get so slow? I haven't gotten that answer yet.
0: And they're still working on it. I ran some cameras down there and stuff, you said,
3: yeah,
0: too. Huh?
3: Yeah, and I don't know what the findings were. But
0: yeah, because you have a few water issues there, I guess, in your neck of the woods, don't you? Sometimes you get some of these heavy rains right by the golf course. So.
3: Well, yes, we have the BG Lake right across the street from my house. And then we have, of course, the West Mary Fairview River that runs right by my house. I need a boat.
0: It's good to have a sense of humor when you're dealing with some of those combined sewer overflows.
3: Well, it's over, you know, the water gets about 3 feet deep.
0: Oh, my gosh.
3: Yeah. And so they worked on it a couple of years ago, and we thought that they had that taken care of. And it's just, these are unseasonably heavy, heavy rains.
0: They are.
3: This year, and I understand that. But I still get them even in unseasonable heavy rains.
0: Yeah.
3: So we're just, you know, but I try to clean things off so they don't get, you know,
0: yes.
3: in the problem, you know, dropping this stuff down. But it just takes water all the way from the, you know, halfway up the street to
0: yes, ma'am.
3: Right. Past my house and dumps their garbage right on my yard.
0: Well, I know not to point any fingers, and I certainly wouldn't do that, but the Bowling Green Country Club had a lot of drainage issues there historically over the years, and they put on a lot of time and effort to try and get that figured out. So hopefully that's going someplace else, because talk about having a boat. I remember going out there and seeing folks in the homes right behind the country club. They were out there on boats trying to get that dealt with as well.
3: Yeah. So. I mean, it was pretty incredible because the fact of it is that there's so much water.
0: Mm-hmm.
3: And so much garbage that's not food garbage, but
0: right.
3: You
0: just litter.
3: The stuff from the trees and things.
0: Oh, okay.
3: So,
0: sure.
3: Yeah, so you just never know. And that lake was huge at the golf course several times.
0: Yes, ma'am.
3: And I've never known how they got rid of it when it was so big, but they actually have some drainage containers or some sewer lines or, you know, storm lines that they actually pump the water into.
0: Okay,
3: that,
0: I've seen the pumps.
3: Thing.
0: Yeah,
3: I've never done that.
0: But. Yeah. I'll give you this food for thought while we're sitting here chatting this morning with Faith Olson Elsie, a dear friend, and brought in some goodies. Don't have to do that. You know, you're always welcome.
3: I know.
0: I was talking to my neighbor yesterday evening out, and we live over in the west side of town off of Conneaut, and I was standing in the yard talking to Sue, and in the background behind her, Tammy was there with me. It was a raccoon.
3: Oh.
0: A raccoon took off from one. We live on a cul-de-sac. Took off from one person's yard across the street, went down the drain.
3: Oh, no.
0: Down the drain in the road. You know, he went
3: gosh.
0: Scooched right down and climbed right down inside there. Like, oh, my gosh. No telling what's going down inside there. Huh?
3: Oh, my gosh.
0: So, wow. It was a pretty good-sized raccoon, too. I said, look, and there it went. I thought it was running across the street right down the drain.
3: Oh, my gosh.
0: On purpose. So
3: I have no idea. Yep. I get them on my porch late at night.
0: Well, they want some of these oranges and apple fritters you're giving out.
3: Well, I'm sorry. They don't get those.
0: All right.
3: They get old food that my cats won't eat.
0: She is a cat person, aren't you?
3: Oh, my. Yes. I have nine.
0: Nine cats. That's wonderful.
3: Four inside and five outside.
0: Oh, wow.
3: So, yeah.
0: American Red Cross, this reason Faith was kind enough to come in and join with us. We'll get to our ag report here in just a sec. But the need is constant. The gratification, of course, is instant. Be sure and give blood if you can, please. Takes about less than an hour, I think, doesn't it, get her done?
3: And then you get to have all that yummy
0: sweet
3: food.
0: Sweet treats and goodies. And
3: yeah. Oh, and I'm making homemade chicken vegetable soup.
0: Ooh. Yeah. All right.
3: So that'll be good, too.
0: Be there anytime between 9 a.m. and 3 p.m. Don't have to have an appointment, right? You can just walk in.
3: Right.
0: Okay. Sponsored by our dear friends at First Christian Church, Church of Jesus Christ of Latter-day Saints and others. Sandwiches is, Miss Faith mentioned, provided by Artie. A shout-out to Artie and Tim at Call to Canyon Cafe and Catering. They are always there when things are going on in our community and happy to help out. American Red Cross, the need is great this time of year in particular, they tell us, heading into the summer driving season.
3: Yep, it really is.
0: So it's quick and painless, and you get some goodies in the same process, and you could save a life. What could be better than that? Saturday, May 16th, 9 to 3.
3: We hope to see everybody there.
0: Anything else going on, Faith, we need to know about?
3: No, I think, like I say, the people came out and checked my sewer, the stuff, storm brains and things, and just, I stand amazed. I love BG. I love BG.
0: Yeah, Lori will do a good job and keep you in the loop on that, too, as well. And BG, yes, it's beautiful today.
3: Oh, yeah.
0: You spent a lot of years out here, of course, but I've got Patrick Nelson in studio tomorrow. He's going to be talking about summertime. It's going to get jumping out here.
3: Yeah, lots of camps.
0: Oh, yeah, they say we want, an extra 250 beds, but the dormitory reopening, they've got them all full.
3: Oh, gosh, that is so fun.
0: It's going to be another fun summer, that's for sure.
3: It is.
0: You need anything else, you let me know, dear, all right?
3: I will.
0: Okay.
3: Thank you so much for giving me this time and just saying, let's get her done.
0: Let's get her done.
3: Yeah.
0: Faith is here joining us this morning. Faith Elsie, thank you, my dear. Have a wonderful Monday.
3: You too.
0: Let's get into that agriculture report for you and say thank you to our friends at Legacy Farmers Cooperative and Legacy Country Quarter. We air at about 7:50 or so every Monday through Friday.
4: 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Almost every spring, wet conditions delay planting somewhere in Ohio. What might that mean for yield as we get later into May? 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
5: 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Now on soybeans, the earlier you plant these beans, the more nodes we're going to stack on that plant throughout the growing season. And nodes hold pods, pods hold beans, beans equal yield. And so the more nodes we have, theoretically, the more yield we're going to have. And so that's where earlier planting is better. So as planting gets delayed on soybeans, we can expect lower yields at the end of the season.
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6: We are dry fully through the day today and through a large part of tomorrow. Tomorrow, I'm watching a system come through the upper Midwest and into the Great Lakes region. I think clouds increase in northern and northwestern tier counties tomorrow afternoon, but I'm leaving precipitation out until we get closer to 10, 11 p.m. or so, starting in northwest Ohio, then tracking through the rest of the state through midday on Wednesday. Right now, that doesn't look to be huge. I'm going to say anywhere from a quarter to three quarters of an inch, but I think most of us are going to stay half an inch or less. Look, if you could miss moisture there, you definitely have an opportunity for field work. We dried down Wednesday night through Thursday. We're chilly in there, but we are precipitation free, warmer for Friday into the weekend. The weekend does look to be largely dry, but a few pop-up showers or storms maybe on Saturday morning. I'm Ryan Martin.
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7: The goal is just to showcase those different careers, the different opportunities to students that are around kind of food, agriculture, and those STEM-related areas, because it's hard to know what's out there until you see it firsthand. So that's the goal of Explore Ag, is just showcasing what's out there, what's available, to get you excited and to fill that pipeline of students filling those jobs, because, as you know, we have more jobs available within food, agriculture, and STEM than we have kids graduating colleges or filling those positions. So that's what Explore Ag is trying to do, is build out that pipeline.
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4: 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I'm Ty Higgins, and this morning's market analysis is brought to you by Louis Dreyfus Company. 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Here's Ryan Martin.
6: In addition to the WASDE report this week and Trump and Xi, of course, we've got weekly export inspections and weekly export sales. To be clear, both of those reports have been very frustrating and disappointing over the last 2 to 3 weeks, especially on soybeans. So we'll have to see if any new demand shakes loose. Most of the talking points on the Trump-Xi meetings later this week, watched by the markets, will surround whether or not it's just beans or whether it's more broadly agricultural products. I'm Ryan Martin.
4: Thank you, Ryan. 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Corn unchanged to up 3.5. The soybeans 2.75 to 5.75 higher. And wheat in the overnight trade up by 4.5 to 5.25. For the Ohio AgNet, I'm Ty Higgins reporting.
0: 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We're able to air that broadcast for you every Monday through Friday, right around 7:50 or so. Take a look at the calendar for the rest of the day today. I've still got Angie coming in. We're going to be talking about the pickleball journey. Our Leadership BG class has got a pickleball fundraiser that's coming up. And Angie and Ashley DeLeon from the Wood County Sheriff's Office are going to be in studio with us this morning. That conversation up at 8:15, and my buddy Brian Gibson's back for another visit. It's almost Relay for Lifetime. That's coming up this weekend, and he's got details about that coming up too. News, weather, sports, all in the next hour. Stay tuned. Goodbye.

0: There's some music from Terry Jacks for you here on the morning show. Requested song. Appreciate folks playing in. You know, you can request many different ways. You can call the studio like our some of our guests do. You can stop by the studio like Faith just did and give us a note, and we'll get that on the air for you. Of course, you can email us 24/7 as well. We check out our morning show BG Facebook page on a regular basis and our email address many times, even throughout the show. Folks will email me or text me during the show, and we'll try and get that information on for you. And use that for a resource, too. If you have something going on in your life, like Relay for Life, or like Faith was just in talking with us about the blood drive coming up this weekend, just send me the information. We'll mention it a couple times here on the morning show. That's what we do. We do connect community voices the best we can. It is a minute after 8 o'clock as we broadcast live from the campus at Bowling Green State University in Bowling Green, Ohio. The Michael and Sarah Kulian Center is the home of the School of Media and Communication. The morning show at 88.1 FM here in the county and streaming bgfalconmedia.com and bgchamber.net. 45 degrees outside right now. Supposed to be a nice sunny day. Mostly sunny day. Well, more sun than clouds day. Well, I don't know where any of that is. It's not very sunny right now, is it? Got overcast skies here at the moment here on the campus at Bowling Green State University. But it does say it, the folks at the National Weather Service, and even Ryan mentioned this morning, Ryan Weekman, mostly sunny today with a high near 60 degrees. Northerly winds at 5 to 10 miles an hour. Overnight low tonight of 38 degrees. Tonight's when they're talking about that widespread frost warning. So if you got some new flowers or plants outdoors for Mother's Day, might want to cover those up, all right? Overnight low of 38 in most areas in northwest Ohio. Tomorrow's high 67 degrees, increasing cloudiness, although we have plenty of it right now. Tomorrow's high 67, and then those showers moving in. They're saying Tuesday night now, and maybe early Wednesday morning, but for the downtown farmers market, the first iteration of that on Wednesday from 4 to 7, Wednesday evening, that should be fine. But it'll be cool, because Wednesday's high is going to be 62 degrees, and by Wednesday night, we'll dip back down into the low 40s once again. So as you head down to the market from 4 to 7, a jacket would certainly be in order. Thursday and Friday, no more precipitation other than that passing shower Tuesday night. Thursday's high is going to be 63, and how about 72 degrees by Friday? That'll feel kind of toasty. And Ryan even went into his long-range forecast and said Sunday's high is going to be 80 or so degrees. That's going to feel hot. Right now, it does not feel hot. 45 on the campus at Bowling Green State University. Still to come, more guests joining us, including, as mentioned, we're going to talk a bit about our BG Leadership Group, the BG Leadership Class Project of Pickleballing for a Good Cause. Our dear friend Angie Rumor is going to be joining us, and she'll bring along Ashley DeLeon from the Wood County Sheriff's Office. Ashley is the Deputy Director of Human Resources and Finance at the SO, and of course you know that Angie is with our friends at Brookdale. So they're not talking about their day jobs, though. They're talking about this great project they're doing, Pickleballing for a Good Cause. It's happening on May 30th from 9 a.m. to 5 p.m. at the Bowling Green Community Center. It's the very first tournament they've ever had there at those new courts. Excited about this one. We'll talk with both Angie and Ashley about it in about 10 minutes or so. And then I told you Brian's making his way into the studio as well. My buddy Brian Gibson from the American Cancer Society, their senior development manager, wants to remind you one more time about the Relay for Life of Wood County that's happening on Friday, this Friday, 4:30 to 10 o'clock in the evening. Well, first thing first, let me remind you about a couple of construction projects. One is going to be happening Leroy Avenue, closed for 24 hours in both directions today and again tomorrow between North Summit Street and North Enterprise Street. Crews are replacing a sewer lateral in that area. East Reed Avenue is going to be closed in both directions during the daytime, 7:30 a.m. to 3 p.m. as well. Today and tomorrow between North Prospect Street and North Main Street, they're doing some water installations in that area too. Going to be covering the Board of Public Utilities meeting that's happening this evening at 5 o'clock. We'll be gathering over at the City Administration Services Building. At that meeting, there's going to be an electric rate schedule and rate stabilization agreement that will be presented by the Director of Utilities and Public Infrastructure for the City of Bowling Green. That's Brian O'Connell. It's first time in, well, over 5 years that they've done a rate survey. It was mentioned last month's meeting, and they've come up with some new prices that are going to go into effect for utility services for customers here in Bowling Green on July the 1st. I talked about that with Brian in more detail. Let's see. It was a week or so ago, I think I had the opportunity to visit with Paul. He and Jim O'Neill, who's the Assistant Utilities Director, about this rate study and this new rate schedule that's getting ready to go into effect.
1: Other issues. Yes, yeah, so the last cost of service study that was performed was back in 2017, and that gave us a five-year, multi-year rate plan at that time. And that gave us a rate schedule, a rate plan that went out until 2021. So July of 2021 was the last time we had a rate adjustment for electric service, electric rates. And we've been able to maintain those same rates since 2021. A lot of times people call us and ask, you know, hey, is your web page out of date? You know, that can't be your latest rate schedule because it just goes back to 2021. But that's where we were. You know, financially, we were able to fund our operations and maintenance, our capital projects, meet our debt coverage ratios every one of those years up until 2026. And ideally, you would do a cost of service study every 3 to 5 years. But when we looked at the rates and the revenue and the expenses, you know, we'd look at those annually. Every year, we try to evaluate where we stand, you know, financially, looking at, you know, this year and next year, and there just wasn't a real big driver for changing rates or, you know, going in with a five-year plan, because there were some unknowns that we didn't, we were trying to wait to see how things played out, largely in the capacity markets, you know, where is PJM going with their capacity prices. We saw increases in the transmission prices. What's going to happen with those in the long term? And there were a lot of unknowns and things that were changing and developing that we wanted to have a better picture for before we finalized the study. And we had did some work on this really even into the previous year in 2025. We had some work done on this rate study. But we just didn't have enough information really to solidify a good multi-year plan. Now we've got some better information from, you know, the PJM capacity prices. We kind of have a better understanding where transmission prices are going, where the market energy prices are going, and we felt this was a really good time. And there are some reasons why this year is really critical, and we had to get this, you know, wrapped up or rolled out this year when it comes to certain financial constraints that we're experiencing in 2026 that are just different. The economics are just different this year than what we had in the previous years, and so that's really what drove the need to have this rate study done now.
0: Part of the conversation we have with Brian O'Connell and Jim O'Neill recently, and you can check out the new rates that are going to affect July the 1st online. Brian encouraged you to go there. A lot about the rate study that was just completed, about what the new rates are going to be for all of us here in the city of Bowling Green, and one of those capital projects that he talked about that's on the horizon. It may be a few years down the road, but there's discussion about relocating the business offices for the utility division off some prime retail space there. It's been over on East Worcester Street for many, many years. Once again, Brian O'Connell.
1: Yeah, there's some dollars in that five-year capital plan for a building relocation. I think we had about $2 million annually starting in 2028, I believe. You know, the idea there was we would have some borrowing of funds potentially that would pay a loan back for relocating the electric division off of East Worcester Street. As you know, like the fire department is looking at, they're in the process to design and construct two new buildings. They also occupy that same site on Worcester Street and Court there. So once they get their buildings constructed, the police is going to move into the fire station building. And, you know, I'm guessing they're going to be a year or two in that facility. And while they're there, then they're going to be renovating the police department building on West Worcester Street. And then when that building

0: And maybe it can open that, that property for some other, you know, higher value use, whether it's, you know, commercial or some other entity might be able to go there. You know, maybe a better fit than a, you know, fire station and an electric building. So that is in the plan, but we don't have any definitive place to go yet, so we're still looking for something.
1: Yeah, thanks very much to Brian O'Connell and Jim O'Neill for chatting with us about that. That entire conversation, spent about 30 minutes with them. We posted it on our Morning Show BT Facebook page, and one of the other things that's going to be discussed tonight is much anticipated. Quite frankly, it's a rider to these new rates where the fee that's been charged for those dozen or so homes that are served by Bowling Green Utilities that have solar rooftops, solar power. They've been charged a fee for several years now, and that fee's got to be dropped by 50% in this year and be eliminated altogether in the next year. I talked with Jim O'Neill, the assistant utilities director, about that rider, which should be much discussed tonight as well.
2: We've always, I don't want to use the word argued, but I guess debated the facilities charge represented fixed costs for us to deliver and receive power to our customers, and that component was always buried in the variable energy charge for our residential customers. So when the solar customers don't purchase as much energy from you because they're making their own, then we're still being shorted on those fixed cost components. And that's really what the facility charge was. So with this new rate plan, we focused more on getting our fixed costs out of the variable component and into the fixed customer service charge. So the 4 or 5 year plan shows that by year two, we no longer need the facility charge for those customers.
3: Is there a thought process, Brian?
1: By the way, that's a little bit of the conversation we had there with Jim O'Neill from Utilities. We'll hear more about that elimination of that fee when they discuss that rider tonight. We'll be at that meeting, of course, for you this evening, a regular meeting of Bowling Green Board of Public Utilities. One other meeting we would like to cover for you this morning, and I'm not sure we're going to be able to make it to it, but this is a special event put on by the Wood County District Public Library. The City of BG has been an Arbor Day Foundation Tree City USA Award winner, as you know, for 45 years. And tonight, the Wood County District Public Library is going to be presenting a very special guest for a talk about working with people's own trees. Here's Kristen from the Wood County District Public Library talking with me about that when she called into the show this past Friday.
4: Monday night, we are fortunate enough to have the BG Urban Forester, Adrian, will be here to tree talk, and she's going to talk about best practices for planting new trees, how to care for the trees you already have, how to monitor for pests and diseases, and she's also going to talk about her work on the BG, if I can get the words out, BG Tree Canopy Project and how to support it. That program is Monday, May 11th, which is this coming Monday, at 6:30, and that will also be in the first floor meeting room.
1: Okay, I got it. What else is going on next week? I know you got some regular things like Just Baby and Me, Family Story Time, those kind of things happening. Okay.
4: Right. Just Baby and Me happens on Tuesday at 10:30. It's for babies up to 12 months with their caregiver. Family Story Time's on Wednesday and Thursday at 10:30. For the adults, we still have GED. Penta is still offering GED classes from 9:30 to 12:30, Monday and Wednesday. We have our ever-popular Fiber Friends knitting, crocheting, crafting group that meets each Tuesday at 10 o'clock, and that group's going to continue to meet all summer long. That's a great, great group of people, and we're still offering Tech Thursdays and from 2 to 4 by registration. Okay.
1: Again, that's happening this evening, so hope you can make it out. There is registration in advance if you want to for tonight's gathering with Adrian Lowe and Carrie. And I've got some issues with trees in my house that I'd really love to have some details about and find out more about that BG Tree Canopy Project. Enrollment for that is open the window right now at the City of Bowling Green. You can call in advance. The number over at the Wood County District Public Library, of course, is 419-352-5050 if you want to call, or you can just show up tonight. It'll get underway at 6:30 over at the Wood County District Public Library. And don't forget, tomorrow is the latest round of the

0: new farmer's market taking place up on North Main Street, the community market. And then Wednesday of this week, we're going to have the pleasure of having back in studio Kinsey Mazie, who's the downtown farmer's market manager. Kinsey, working alongside our friends at WLI, Work Leads to Independence, and she's going to be chatting with us. Last Wednesday she was in, and she'll be in every Wednesday throughout the market season at around 7:40 or so. Tell us what's happening in particular at the farmer's markets every week. The very first one coming up this Wednesday. It's 15, almost 16 minutes now after 8 o'clock. Don't forget, coming up at the bottom of the hour, Relay for Life will be the topic of discussion, the American Cancer Society event taking place on Friday, May the 15th from 4:30 until 10 o'clock in the evening. Brian Gibson from the American Cancer Society is going to be joining us to talk about that and how you can be a part of that. But I have two ladies in studio with me right now that are just going to be winging it. So we're just going to wing it this morning, right, Angie? You ready?
1: That is correct.
0: Angie Roemer, dear friend of the program, a longtime partner of ours, of course, is joining us in studio this morning. You know her from her great work at Brookdale. And for the first time in the Dave Horker Media Production Studio, one of Wood County Sheriff's Department's finest, Deputy Director of Human Resources and Finance, Ashley DeLeon, is joining us as well. Ashley, good morning to you.
2: Good morning.
0: Great to have you both in studio this morning. What are we winging it about this morning?
1: And? So we asked if we could come and be on the show today to talk a little bit about Leadership BG and our final project as part of that program. Ashley and I are one of, or two of, what, 20 graduates?
2: Like, that'll 20.
1: Wow. We graduate in a couple weeks from this wonderful nine-month program that we've been participating in. And our final project for that is a pickleball tournament, the first ever pickleball tournament at the community center at those new beautiful pickleball courts. So,
0: what a great idea.
1: Yeah, we want to get the word out and get people interested.
0: Now, there's a lot of courts out there, a lot of facility, a lot of opportunity there as well. And one of the things we like about that space as well, Angie, is that, you know, right next to the community center, as you mentioned there, too, they've got facilities there if you need to go inside. And as the teams continue to add and grow, you can actually move inside. I mean, heaven forbid, do we have some weather to deal with this weekend, too? Huh?
1: Yeah, don't say that.
0: No, that's not happening. We're not allowed to talk about that on Wednesdays either with the downtown farmers market. Weather is a non-starter. Before we talk about the event, talk to us both of, if you would, about your experiences with the Leadership BG class. What was that like for you, Ashley?
2: Yeah, sure. We have gone to a variety of different employers and offices throughout the county mm-hmm. to learn a little bit about what agencies do and how they serve the community. In addition to that, we had quite a few different employers that came in and foundations in order to help us select an area that we would like to help support and give back. We have decided to focus on food scarcity. So part of this pickleball tournament is focused on how we can raise funds for those families that are in need in the area.
0: Why food scarcity? What was it? You may have seen some effects of that, I guess, in your day job with ESO, huh?
2: Yeah, we do run into that. Part of what we try to do regularly is give back to the community in some way.
0: Yes, ma'am.
2: And what we have seen is that there are a lot of food pantries in the area that are running very low on those goods.
0: Exactly.
2: In addition to that, we've also learned that the libraries provide meals to kids. And, you know, that's just really sad that some of those children don't maybe receive a meal throughout the day.
0: You give Michael lunch during the summertime, because when they don't have regular school as part of their function, then they rely on that for food sources. It's really kind of tragic. Yeah.
2: Right.
0: Pickleball, and in particular, wow. You really hit the nail on the head, I think, with this one, Angie, because it is so very popular right now. Next thing you know, it'll be an Olympic sport, the way it's going right now, right?
1: Right. Yeah, we, I don't quite know how we narrowed it down to pickleball, because we had a few planning sessions where we really just tried to talk about some things that maybe are different from what previous classes have done, because each class at the end of their series has to do some kind of project, and the goal is to raise money for the specified organization. So again, we just kind of started throwing around ideas, and somebody brought up pickleball, and we're like, ooh, there are lots of people out there that are loving pickleball these days. I, unfortunately, am not one of them. I don't know how to play at all, so that'll be interesting.
0: I don't want you on my team.
1: Yeah. the idea just kind of caught on, and we all just kind of ran with it, and it turned into, it's an all-day affair. I don't know that we've actually said the date. It's Saturday, May 30th.
0: Right.
1: From 9 to 5 at the community center, so it's going to be a day full of fun. And we're excited and so thankful to the Community Center for letting us host the first tournament there, because they've not had one yet.
0: Need to register your teams in advance.
1: Yes.
0: Okay,
1: yes.
0: How do we do that?
1: There is a link on the BG Chamber website for events. You can register as a sponsor, and along with sponsorships come, depending on your level of sponsorship, you get a certain number of teams.
0: I see.
1: Or you can just register as a team. And I believe it is $60 for the team.
0: Okay.
1: And like I said, there are several different sponsorship levels. We're doing really well with sponsorships at this point. Team registration's pretty quiet right now, but we know a lot of people wait to see what the weather's doing. We've still got a few weeks. And a lot of those sponsorships, they haven't registered their teams yet either. So we're looking forward to growing. And that was part of the reason we wanted to come on today and hopefully get people interested.
0: For folks that don't know, what is a pickleball team? Is it just two people per team?
1: It is two
0: people.
1: All
0: right. And is there going to be different divisions? How's the whole thing work? I mean, am I going to have to play some young 18-year-old kid that's going to run me all over the court? How's that going to work out for us, Ashley?
2: Yeah, we do have two different levels.
0: Okay,
2: so
0: good.
2: More of a beginner and then an intermediate slash advanced.
0: Beginners, like I've never been there before, but it looks like a lot of fun. I can play too.
2: Yeah, okay. More than welcome.
0: Right. Pickleballing is so very popular right now. Obviously, the new courts that were opened up just this past year. And every time I drive by there, there's always folks out there. And it's kind of neat that it's all different ages that are involved as well, is what I see.
1: Yeah, it's definitely. I work in senior living, obviously.
0: You
1: so
0: do,
1: I know a lot
0: right.
1: of older folks have told me that that is just something that they love to do.
0: Is that right?
1: I think it's maybe less. Less pressure on your knees than regular tennis.
0: That's
1: so
0: right.
1: I think it's just a little easier for older folks to manage that rather than some of the more intensive sports. But it is growing by leaps and bounds.
0: If for somebody that has lived under a rock over the last 5 years, doesn't know what pickleballing is, it kind of is a cross between ping pong and tennis.
1: Yeah.
0: Somewhere in between there. It's a smaller court than tennis. And I played tennis way back 1,000 years ago in high school, and it was a lot of running. A lot of running when you get to play. Not so much when you're doing the pickleball.
1: Yeah, and they're like paddles instead of rackets.
0: Right. Yep, yep.
1: Again, I've never played, so I'm certainly not the expert. But several folks in our class, our leadership BG class, are quite proficient in pickleball.
0: Okay. All right.
1: Have you ever played, Ashley?
2: I have not.
1: Oh.
0: Is there any professionals over at the sheriff's office like we could... You know, get on our team. Are you?
2: There might be a couple. I'll try to recruit for you.
0: Right. You mentioned sponsors as well. You need players. You need teams. You need sponsors. I know that's been going very well for you.
1: Well, we will certainly take sponsors.
2: Yeah, we really want to focus on trying to get those teams built
0: yes, ma'am.
2: Up.
0: Sure.
2: Really would like at least 50 teams.
0: Okay.
2: At the event, there's plenty to do. You don't have to play. Mm-hmm. You can come and watch. We would more than welcome people to come in attendance and just watch. There'll be different food, refreshments. We will have a pickleball drop as well to help raise funds. We are going to have raffle baskets, and there's also going to be a kids area.
0: Oh, okay. All that happening at the same time. What were the times again?
2: We will start on 9 a.m. and go to 5 p.m.
0: And this is what day?
2: This is going to be Saturday, May 30th.
0: Okay, and the pickleball courts are right there. If you know where the community center is, at the corner of Newton and Haskins, it's right there at that intersection there. There's some construction work happening on Haskins up the road a little bit ways from where that's at. Will not affect you getting in out of this space if you heard about that or seen the signs there, so you should be able to zip right in. More information about it, about how do we contact you guys?
1: I mean, sure. Yeah, like I said, for registration, you can go to the BG Chamber website. But if you have questions about the tournament or about leadership BG in general and our process, you can email us at, this is a kind of a mouthful, pickleballinforgood, and it's ballin, B-A-L-L-I-N, so pickleballinforgood@gmail.com. And that way a member of the Leadership BG class will get that email and can respond.
0: I know there's a lot of love for this because I know I'm talking to Bob Kreinkamp on the show, you know, the pickleballers
1: are,
0: oh my gosh, they're all in on this. And the money that they've raised in order to have those courts put in with support of the city, obviously, is just remarkable. And you know there's a lot of folks that are interested in right. that sport.
1: Well, he was a big reason why we did this. Kristen hooked us up with him, and he came and spoke to the class and, you know, just the really good energy and really talked about how much fun the pickleball is. And so he helped us make that decision for sure.
0: Well, shout out to Bob. I know they're out of the country right now, and he'd like to be here for that if he can be back for that too. So one more time, it's great to be able to visit with Angie Rumor. You know her as one of the staff, one of the key members over the family at the Brookdale Bowling Green on Winter Garden, and also with Ashley DeLeon from the Wood County Sheriff's Office joining us, Deputy Director of Human Resources and Finance in her day job at the Wood County Sheriff's Office, and both going to be proud graduates of the class of 2026 of Bowling Green Leadership. What are some of the places you guys have been? It's all across the board, isn't it?
1: Yeah.
0: Everything from agriculture to industry and everything.
1: Yeah, so we did an ag day where we went out to a seed farm. We went to the dairy farm, out to Frobos. We've had a medical or healthcare day where we went out to a nursing facility, the hospital. We did a
0: You do first responders too, don't you, Ashley?
2: Yeah, we did have a day where we went out to the fire department as well as the local police station.
0: Yes, ma'am.
2: As well as touring the courthouse and the sheriff's office and all of the other courts that are associated in that as well.
0: I know they're taking applications right now, mm-hmm. and you talk about, oh, I don't know, 9 months. I don't know if I can commit that. But it's not really that much of a commitment when you think about it.
1: No, it's the third Wednesday of the month, and it's just an all-day, typically an 8 to 4:30 day. But yeah, third Wednesday of the month from September through May. And it really has flown by. Like, I can't believe we're at May 20th almost, graduation day.
0: And although you know everybody in town already, Angie, you meet more friends there too. And you make great connections, don't you?
1: Yeah. I think, I can't speak for Ashley, but I think, you know, we've had the opportunity to meet not only our classmates, people in the community that we can perhaps collaborate with on different events or different projects. And, you know, just to see them out and about. And when we go to like chamber after hours and things like that, it's neat to connect with other people that I've met through this program.
0: It's pickleball and for good cause. It's this weekend. Even heaven forbid, if you know what happens from the sky, we got places to go indoors as well. Beautiful facility there on Bremen Newton Road. The community center left day come out. Those folks have been doing it in there. They've been picking ball and pickleballing for a long time inside there, I know.
1: Right. So,
0: and very adamant about it as well. Ladies, anything else we need to touch on while we got you in studio?
2: I don't think so. Thank you for having us.
0: You did a good job of winging it.
1: Thanks, Clint. Happy Monday.
0: All right. Good to have you both in studio. Thanks for your help.
1: Thank you.
2: Thank you.
0: Stay tuned. We're going to transition to we're talking Relay for Life. My buddy Brian Gibson's in the background. He's making his way into the Dave Horger Media Production Studio. That conversation is about 4 minutes and 8 seconds away from right about now on the Monday edition of The Morning Show.

0: Hey, I'm back. That's some music from Dire Straits, a 1980s hit for you this morning. And I haven't forgotten now. We're going to play a little something special from out of the past because today is the anniversary of the birth of legendary composer Irving Berlin. We're going to play one of his classics for you, sign off this morning. Thanks very much to Angie and to the folks from Ashley, the folks from BG Pickleballin, the BG Leadership Group, their class project Pickleballin for a Good Cause, for coming in and chatting with us this morning. Leadership Bowling Green class of 2026, excited to announce the community service project of pickleballing. You got a big tournament scheduled. Love to have you participate, and if you can, it's May 30th from 9 a.m. to 5 p.m. at the Bowling Green Community Center, 1245 West Newton Road, right here in Bowling Green. A pickleball drop, raffle baskets, kids area, food and refreshments. Even if you want to play, come on out and cheer some folks on. You may just try it, and you may just be hooked as well. I got something else happening this Friday I want to make you aware of. Although we talked about this, it's been maybe a couple of weeks ago, maybe longer ago than that. I can't remember because I can't believe that it's almost Friday, May the 15th. Brian Gibson is in here to tell us it's true. It's almost time for the Relay for Life. Brian, how are you?
1: Hi, good morning, Clint. Yeah, it's kind of hard to believe that this Friday is the big day. All the planning that we've been working on for the past year is leading up to Friday. It's kind of crazy.
0: I think the planning for these, Brian, you've told me over the years, kind of as soon as you get done, you take a little breath there, and then you start thinking about the next year, because the way the calendar works, as you get through the holidays, you're so busy with all that, everybody's running hither and yon, and now here it is January, February, March, and it's almost time.
1: It does. It is absolutely a year-round planning events. However, you know, I do kind of like leave the relay teams alone over the summer, kind of, sure, you know, because they work so hard.
0: Absolutely.
1: Over the like past 9-10 months. So give them a little bit of a break so they can enjoy everything. And then, you know, we get right back together probably, I'm going to say like August, September, start planning for this event in May. But myself personally, you know, with me working for the American Cancer Society, I'm working year round because, you know, one of the things that, you know, we always say is cancer never sleeps, and neither will we. So we keep moving forward because the mission is so important.
0: You work for the American Cancer Society, Brian. I don't think we've talked about that much. What's it like to work for an organization like the American Cancer Society, and what do folks not know really about their mission?
1: You know, thank you for asking that. You know, it's something that I kind of fell into by accident, to be quite honest. I have been with Relay for Life in some capacity for, this is my 27th year.
0: Yeah.
1: So one of our staff partner in this area, she had left and she goes, you know what, Brian, why don't you, you know, go after this and see if this is something you're interested in. I'm like, no. And she really said, you know, you have the passion for this. This is something that is really important for you and important to you. So why don't you do it? So I did. And I just hit my 17th year with the American Cancer Society this past February. It's, you know, the thing about it, it's such a passion. I kind of almost get to a point where I get on like a soapbox on how it's so important to me, because I've been touched by it by so many different people within the community here and everywhere that I've worked over the past 17 years. But it became very, very personal to me when my grandmother was diagnosed with pancreatic cancer. She passed away at age 90. She lived an incredibly healthy 90 years. But when she was diagnosed with pancreatic cancer, it took her very, very quickly. And my sister and I were at her bedside holding her hand as she took her last breath. And I said from that moment on, I'm going to do whatever it is that I can do to make a difference. And I've done that since. And it's just so, such a huge passion of mine. But really what gets me going is the volunteers, the teams, the community, to be able to see everybody rally around this one event because they've been touched by cancer in some way. That is what keeps me going year after year after year, because I don't see myself ever stopping.
0: Well, thanks for sharing your story there, Brian. But when you talk about the families, those people that are touched by cancer, that's a lot of folks. The percentages are pretty high, aren't they?
1: They really are. And that is really what the mission of the American Cancer Society is all about, is, you know, trying to find those life-saving treatments, trying to find those, you know, drugs or, you know, anything that's able to be out there that's can, you know, help that, you know, cancer patient.
0: Yeah.
1: You know, because just to kind of share, in Northwest Ohio alone, we have a ACS-funded researcher with a grant of $946,000. So the money that we raise is actually in our area. We're seeing these things happen, and this is the research side of the house. And what's exciting about this is, you know, like I had shared the story about my grandmother with pancreatic cancer, the doctor, or the researcher rather, is based out of the University of Toledo, yeah. And his focus area is on pancreatic cancer. So I had an opportunity to sit down and talk with him, and it's amazing to hear all of the strides that they're doing in their research space.
0: A lot of these teams, Brian Gibson, talking with Brian, the Senior Development Manager for ACS, American Cancer Society in particular, this morning. And you know you're always welcome, my friend, not just in springtime. We're talking about Relay for Life, but that is the topic this morning. This Friday, May the 15th, 4:30 to 10 at the Wood County Fairgrounds, right there at the Pratt Pavilion. A lot of these teams that have been formed have been doing this year over year. There's a legacy there, isn't there?
1: There really is. I've been with this Relay for 15 years of my 17, and pretty much, I would say 90% of those teams are still relaying since the moment I started.
0: Wow.
1: And it's because they've been touched by cancer some way, whether it be themselves, a loved one. Yeah. And it's almost become a family, you know, where, you know, we're all together for that common cause. And it's just the love of this group. It's just, I just can't speak enough about
0: and
1: it.
0: And new families are always welcome to join in.
1: Absolutely. The Relay for Life is open to anyone and everyone. This isn't something for just, you know, if you were just diagnosed with cancer, or if there is somebody that might have, you know, one of your family members, let's say, passed away 10 years ago. And you know what? We want to remember that loved one. This is a really great way to remembering a legacy of a loved one.
0: Can you tell us about what's going to be happening? I mean, you got vendor craft shows, you got gift card and raffles, Kids Fest. Luminaria is my favorite part. Yeah. It's so touching, but go over some of these events.
1: Absolutely. So our Relay for Life officially opens at 4:30 p.m. on this Friday. However, our opening ceremony starts at 6 o'clock because what we want to do is we want the community to come out and we want to them to be there at 6 o'clock when they're coming there after work, and just to kind of hear the stories and everything, why these teams are doing what they're doing. Like you made mention, we have a vendor craft show that is happening from 4 p.m. to 8 p.m. We have a gift card as long with a meat raffle from 4 to 8 as well. We have a really enhanced Kids Fest this year, which we're really excited about. So we are having a bounce house, carnival games, 9-hole miniature putt-putt, some other inflatables and other really fun things for the kids to enjoy.
0: Okay.
1: For only a $10 donation, unlimited fun. You can't find that anymore. So
0: awesome.
1: We want to do is we want the community to come out to see us and to see what it is that all of these amazing Relay teams and sponsors and supporters continue doing year after year.
0: Sure.
1: Because this is our 31st year in Bowling Green, in the Wood County area. So that just shows proof right there that this community stands behind this exciting event.
0: You mentioned volunteers as well. Even if I can't put a team together, I can play some role in this.
1: I will always accept any volunteers.
0: Okay.
1: Volunteers are the ones that keep this event running and moving forward. So if there's anybody that's interested in wanting to help volunteer, just stay of. Every little bit of help, every piece helps to make the big thing happen.
0: You mentioned Luminaria. There's a $10 donation for that as well. And those stories, I mean, it is just striking.
1: Absolutely. Last year, we had probably close to 250 Luminarias.
0: Wow.
1: And with a $10 donation, what a Luminaria is, it's a white paper bag that is in memory of or in honor of a loved one. So what we have is the teams decorate those Luminarias, and then we put them out display for everybody.
0: Yeah.
1: But anybody that's from the community is welcome to come out there and make a donation of $10 and also place a Luminaria out there as well. Then around 9 o'clock, we have the Luminaria ceremony. Our volunteer, Karina, does a fantastic job with this ceremony. She puts together a beautiful PowerPoint presentation along with some music in the background.
0: Mm-hmm.
1: And we just sit there and we reflect. And there's not a dry eye in the house. It's just, it's something that's incredibly moving. And Luminaria and the ceremony is the representation of really showing why we do what we do.
0: each event reflecting its community unique spirit while embracing four signature traditions. I'm reading off a flyer here, Brian. It says, celebrating survivors, honoring those who have faced cancer with courage and resilience, also recognizing our caregivers, acknowledging the strength and support of those who stand by their loved ones, plus lighting the way, which was remembering those we've lost through the moving luminaria ceremony you just referenced there, and taking action, uniting to build a future free from cancer. A lot of great goals there.
1: Absolutely. And we always end the night with what we call our fight back ceremony, because just because Relay is over at 10 p.m. Yeah. on May 15th, people are being diagnosed on May 16th at 8 o'clock in the morning. Yes, people are diagnosed every single day. So it's really important that we continue moving forward with our mission, because it's important. It's very needed and everything. So the Relay teams, like I may mention, some of them, you know, they still continue fundraising, even though I don't bother them during the summer, you know, they still continue going, because it's something that is just so important. And just to kind of share on how successful this event is in this community, last year, this relay raised $174,000.
0: Wow.
1: In the fight against cancer.
0: That's awesome.
1: So that just shows you the power of community and power of support of this area.
0: Somebody in the back of the room says, I can't be there, Brian. Friday, May 15th, 4:30 to 10. I'm not here. I'm out of town. I can't get a team together. Love to help out.
1: Absolutely. I will always welcome anybody. They can reach me at Brian, B-R-I-A-N, Gibson@cancer.org, or go to our Relay for Life website, which is relayforlife.org/woodco. All of the information is on there. They can reach out to me anytime, and I would love to come in, have coffee with them, talk with anybody, just to kind of learn about them and also really share about the important mission of the American Cancer Society.
0: You have caregivers to come out for this. You have professionals, medical professionals to come out to be a part of this as well, because they know the importance of this mission.
1: Absolutely. We are so fortunate that Wood County Hospital yes. has been our presenting sponsor right. for this event since I've came on staff with this event 15 years ago. And I know they've been a longtime supporter well before that. So we are very thankful for their support, because they believe in the mission of what we do. And it's, you know, it works hand in hand to be able to have Wood County Hospital by your side supporting this event.
0: On a much lighter note before you go, Brian, one of my other favorite parts of this event is the teams. Yeah. I mean, the teams. They get pretty creative, some of these teams, and coming up with themes, don't they?
1: They really do. This year's theme is celebrating a world with more birthdays.
0: Oh,
1: this was actually a theme that was brought back because this was our theme when COVID hit.
0: Oh.
1: And so we never had that opportunity to be able to put a relay together because of COVID. So because we always vote as a group to see what is our next year's theme going to be. And one of the teams said, you know, we never had that opportunity to do this. So our theme is from 2020, 2021. And all of the relay teams are decorating their campsites up as birthday parties. Because, you know, the thing about it is, one of the slogans that we used to say, we celebrate a world with more birthdays.
0: Yes, sir.
1: Because the American Cancer Society's goal is to make sure that every cancer survivor has another birthday to celebrate.
0: Very well said, my friend. Learn more about Relay for Life of Wood County. It's happening Friday, May 15th, 4:30 to 10. You can go online to relayforlife.org. The / there is WoodCO, WoodCo. And my buddy Brian's phone number is 216-939-5910. You can email him at brian.gibson@cancer.org. And he knows he is always welcome to come by, not only to promote Relay for Life of Wood County, but we love the work that the ACS, the American Cancer Society, does all throughout the year, my friend. Here's to a very successful event for you on Friday.
1: Thank you, Clint. I appreciate the time.
0: You take care. It is, 8:46 or so here on the morning show. Still got to get into some birthdays, anniversaries, and our sports headlines. You're going to hear from Scooter, Scott Jess. He's stepping down after over 30 years as the equipment manager for BGSU Baseball and BGSU Hockey. We spent some one-on-one time with Scooter this past weekend. You heard from Kyle Halleck as well, the baseball team for BGSU, picking up an important series win this past weekend. All that, high school scores, and birthdays still to come. Stay tuned to a busy Monday edition of The Morning Show. Good morning.

0: Yeah, the name of the band is Tears for Fears, a 1980s sound for you this morning. An 1880s date to keep in mind. It was on this date in 1888 that Irving Berlin was born. We'll finish up with some music from him here in just a bit. But before we get into birthdays, I want to play a little snippet here. We'll play maybe some more on our sportscast in a minute or two, but this is Scott Jess. I told that Scooter's retiring. He spent over 30 years in support of Bowling Green State University, both as the equipment manager for baseball, and you see him at the hockey games all the time between periods. He's the guy that's always carrying all those sticks on his shoulder, walking across the ice and not falling down and killing himself. He's been doing that for over 30 years as well. We talked about that when we visited with him after he threw out the first pitch. Ceremonial first pitch on Friday night out at Stellar Field. My conversation with Scott.
1: Culmination of, a lot of years, a lot of memories, a lot of relationships, and just a lot of good people in general. Yeah.
2: Give me some memories. We'll start out here on the diamond over the last 30 years. There's a lot of good ones for sure.
1: Bases loaded, Miami of Ohio, with everything on the line to make a regional, and we get a big strikeout to win it. And then Danny tells me, he says, "Okay, smarty pants, where are we going to go?" He says, "You want me to tell you right now? I'll tell you. We were walking into Frickers, for the drawing and all. I said, we're going to Miami of Florida, number one ranked team in the country.
2: Are you serious?
1: And sure enough, he looks at me, how in the world did you get that? I just told you, that's why I was feeling.
2: Yeah, yeah. So, anyways. What Kyle's done the last year? We talk about Danny, and we all lived him for decades out here. What Kyle's done with this program to keep it going, too?
1: Well, look at this beautiful facility. Him and a bunch of guys getting together to make it what it is today. I think the guys he's bringing in, whether it be freshmen or through the portal, to bring solid play out of his team, it's incredible. He's done a great job, and it'll only get better as time goes on.
2: Well, we got to go over the ice arena now as well. I know that's something near to your heart. I don't know what they're going to do. I was asking Coach Powers walking in this afternoon. I said, what are they going to do, hire two or three people to do everything you do for Coach Willie and the team over there?
1: Yeah, hockey means a lot to me. It always has. If you want to be technical, it's 37 years of service.
2: Really?
1: 30 of Bowling Green, but I also had pro service before that. So 37.
2: Sure.
1: A lot of players through the pipeline, and it's just the game of hockey brings about all the internal juices flowing every game. We pack that place every night, and it's so special. And I'll always remember.
0: There you go. That's Scooter again, to spend some time with him after he threw out the first pitch on Friday. We'll try and post the entire interview we did with Scott Jess on our Morning Show BG Facebook page. We'll be done with the program today. But more about sports coming up in a moment or two. He said he's going to spend some time with the grandbaby. He's got a grandson who plays soccer and a granddaughter that plays softball. And you'll still see him at Slater and in Stellar, I'm sure.

I mentioned the fact that Irving Berlin's birth date today, born on this date back in 1888, a song from Irving Berlin's playbook, but it's not going to be one you think I'm going to play. It's a good one. You'll enjoy it, I think. First things first, sir, let's take a look and see who's having a birthday today. May the 11th is Gene Van Streeter's birthday and Bob Gaines, Lynn Wilson and Mary Bylene and Carolyn Moore and Urban Haslinger, all with birthdays today. They're on the Birthday Club on a Monday. Good morning.

0: And, of course, as always, a big thank you to our partners at Waddington Jewelers in downtown Bowling Green, Ben and Jen Waddington. 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They're closed today. You open back up tomorrow morning at 10 o'clock sharp. Call them, 419-354-3554. No matter what your budget, they've got just something special for that, just someone special at Waddington Jewelers downtown. Happy birthday, Urban Haslinger, Carolyn Moore, Mary Byleen, Lynn Wilson, Bob Gaines, and Gene Van Streeter from all of us at 88.1 FM. Hey, very quickly, I want to give you a couple sports headlines as well and say thank you to our partners at Elite Collegiate Apparel. Elite Collegiate Apparel for all your BGHS and BGSU spirit wear, located in the Greenwood Center on Worcester Street in Bowling Green, just across the street from the Dwight Perry Football Stadium, and at Elite on Main in downtown Bowling Green as well. In our sports headlines, Bowling Green State University baseball team claimed a Sunday victory at home in the regular season finale, a 7-5 back-and-forth affair, a win over Western Michigan's Broncos. The Falcons set the tone early with four runs in the second inning, adding one in the third and a fourth as well to build a 6-0 lead, gave up five runs in one inning, still held on for a 7-5 victory. The win keeps Bowling Green's MAC hopes alive, entering the final series of the season. Here's what head coach Kyle Halleck had to say after that thrilling win on Sunday, meant 2 out of 3 over Western Michigan University.
1: Yeah, it's great. It's good to see the steps we took to do it. You know, we manufactured some runs, which turned into some bigger hits later, and then, got a great start out of Jackson Miller, an outstanding close there with Ty Roeder, and made some defensive plays. Chase Chopin in center field was huge. Vinny Salvioni with three hits in the 9-hole, turning it over to the top is always big. And yeah, I mean, it was a complete game, and that's what we're capable of. And we got to do it the next four times out. It just has to happen. So I'm looking forward to that challenge.
0: Again, a big win for the Falcon baseball team over Western Michigan means if they sweep Ball State this coming weekend, paired with one UMass loss over the final MAC games, three games, they would be able to punch their ticket to the MAC tournament again this year. Jackson Miller played great. He's a freshman pitcher, picked up the victory, went five shutout innings, only giving up one hit, and had nine strikeouts in that performance.
1: He's built a routine, so his routine involves, you know, coming in to watch video either Monday or Tuesday after his outing and discussing what was good, what needs improved, and then acting on it in a Thursday, Friday-ish bullpen-type setting, and then executing that plan, and then execution over time leads to results. Never know when it's going to happen. Unfortunately for us today, it all clicked, and I think it's a sign of what's to come out of him in his career here at BGSU.
2: What impressed you most about his performance? Felt like his swing and miss stuff was the best we've seen it this year.
1: Yeah, he controlled the zone with his fastball, got ahead in counts, used the changeup early to keep him off balance, and then mixed in a breaking ball, which we haven't been able to use because we've been working on it a little bit, and just him getting confidence and reps, and it takes time. And then, you know, when he mixed that breaking ball in that third time through the lineup, it was, he's already got big time stuff. And he's always been a strike thrower. And then he controlled the running game. I mean, the pickoffs, the slide step pick, the full leg pick, trying to field his position on the bunt with the first hit. Like, that's, you combine his ability with the desire to control the game.
0: Yeah, great game there for Jackson Miller. The freshman got the win. Ty Roeder picked up the save, going 3 2/3 innings with four hits, one run, one earned, and three strikeouts as well. The Anthony Wayne, I believe, or Waterville, was it? He comes from Northwest Ohio. And at 8:58 here on the program, up next for the BGSU baseball team for that regular season ending series against Ball State on the road. They play up at Fifth Third Field tomorrow. BGSU baseball set to face the Toledo Rockets in the Battle of I-75 at Fifth Third Field. 7 o'clock, first pitch. There's going to be a pregame event starting at 5:30 tomorrow at the Coop there as well, with hot dogs, burgers, chips, salad, cookies, soft drinks, cash bar, and more. Join Falcon fans before heading to your seats, and make sure you RSVP today. More about that, we'll hear Coach Halleck's take on taking on University of Toledo at Fifth Third in our sportscast tomorrow. I mentioned high school scores. Bowling Green Bobcats defeated the Southview Varsity Cougars by a 9-7 score on Friday, and then the Bobcats defeated the Ross Varsity in a game on Saturday by a 2-1 score as well. A couple of wins for the Bobcats there. And don't forget football. Eddie George and the football student athletes are gathering for the 4th annual BGSU Football Women's Clinic to be held this coming Sunday at 2 o'clock at Dwight Perry Stadium. The clinic's going to have you interacting with football student athletes and coaches while participating in recruiting and football 101 sessions, position-specific drills, and much more. Registration for the 4th annual BGSU Women's Clinic is open now, and you can do that online. And when you do register, you get a free T-shirt and a $50 gift to the BGSU football program. 9 o'clock on the button as we finish up our broadcast live from the campus at Bowling Green State University in Bowling Green, Ohio, the Michael and Sarah Colleen Center, the home of the School of Media and Communication. And thank you very much to all these folks who joined with us today on a busy Monday edition of the morning show. Brian from Relay for Life, Angie from the BG Leadership Club, talking pickleballing for a good cause. Also, our friends at the Wood County Hospital celebrating National Hospital Week this week. And Stan Kordecki called in this morning to chat with us, the president and CEO. And, of course, our dear friend Faith Elsie stopped in and brought me an orange and an apple fritter. I love her anyway. Even whether she brings me stuff or not, I don't care. It's great to have her stop in and talk about that blood drive that's coming up this weekend as well. We'll continue to mention that as we work our way through a busy week here on the morning show. As I mentioned, I want to finish off with a little something special from Irving Berlin. We're going to play one from this gentleman. I don't know where you start. Quite frankly, I could have started the show first thing this morning playing Irving Berlin and never opened my mouth and kept on playing Irving Berlin and never even scratched the surface of his catalog. Composer, lyricist, widely considered one of the greatest songwriters in American history, composer of many pop and stage and film hits. He came here from Siberia to New York as a child. He was composer of course, White Christmas, There's No Business Like Show Business, Let's Face the Music and Dance, and the list goes on and on. He passed away at the age of 101 in September of 1989, and one of his, I didn't know where to go, but I know anytime I play some Frank Sinatra, I'm going to come out ahead in this deal, right? This is one of Irving Berlin's songs. It's called What'll I Do? The chairman of the board, talk to you tomorrow morning at 6:00.

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1: 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And that the same amount of land can produce 17 times more soybean protein than meat protein? For great vegetarian recipes, write People for the Ethical Treatment of Animals. 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
1: Hello, this is Ted Hazelman, Superintendent of Bowling Green City Schools. 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Bowling Green City Schools believes in the value

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